And now, from beautiful Sydney, it's time for The Perfect Blend with your host, Wally Howell. Good morning, Sydney, and welcome to The Perfect Blend on 2RRR 88.5 FM. I'm Wally Howard, and I'll be keeping you company through to midday with some great music that I've selected for you. If you were listening last week, you'll know I promised to finish the show with Cyndi Lauper singing At Last. Well, live radio being live radio, things didn't quite go according to plan, and Cyndi never made it to air. I thought we'd put that right this morning and start exactly where we meant to finish. And as for At Last, keep listening, because we may not be quite finished with it yet today. So, whether you're at work, relaxing at home, or driving around town, settle in and enjoy the music. Here's Cyndi Lauper with At Last.

So, that's Cyndi Lauper with At Last. How's that for a voice? Okay, promise kept, moving on. It's hard to believe Leslie Gore was only 17 when she recorded this next song, but listen to her. There's no hesitation in that voice. She knows exactly what she's saying, and more than 60 years later, the message still sounds remarkably fresh. Leslie Gore with You Don't Own Me.

Leslie Gore with You Don't Own Me. And behind that record was a young Quincy Jones who produced it long before he became one of the biggest names in the music business. It's funny how songs simply refuse to grow old. They belong to their time, but a good singer can come along years later and make us listen to them all over again. And I particularly like what Sydney's own Greg Arthur does with this next one. He takes a song that's been with us for almost a century and reminds us why we're still listening to it. Have a listen. Greg Arthur with Stardust.

0: Sydney's Greg Arthur with Stardust. I think he does that beautiful old song justice, don't you? And here's something I didn't know, well, until recently. Hoagy Carmichael originally wrote Stardust as an instrumental. The words came later, written by Michael Parrish, and somehow those words and the instrumental are inseparable. Funny how a song can begin life as one thing and end up being remembered as something quite different. More music in a moment, but first, a word from our sponsors.
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0: Welcome back. Time for our double shot, our first double shot for the day, where we put two singers side by side and let you hear what each of them brings to the music. This morning, Peggy Lee and Julie London. Two wonderfully intimate singers who never seem to push a song, but they don't sound quite the same either. Have a listen, see what you think. Peggy Lee with Fever, followed by Julie London and You'd Be So Nice to Come Home To. Back to back, no interruptions.

There you have it, Peggy Lee with Fever, followed by Julie London, and You'd Be So Nice to Come Home To, our first double shot for the morning. Another one to come later on. And I think you can hear what I mean. Neither of them needs to belt out a song to get your attention. They leave a little space, let the lyrics do some of the work, and somehow you listen even more closely. Sometimes less really is more. You're listening to The Perfect Blend. Great music, good company. Let's change the sound completely. Here's Ray Charles with I Can't Stop Loving You.

How good is that? Ray Charles with I Can't Stop Loving You. That song started life in a very different musical world. It was written and first recorded by a country singer, Don Gibson. But when Ray Charles got hold of it, he took it somewhere else entirely. And all the way to number one. I've always liked that about a great song. Put it in the hands of a right performer and suddenly the labels don't seem to matter anymore. So, talking about unmistakable voices, you'd never have to ask who's singing this one. Tom Jones with It Looks Like I'll Never Fall in Love Again.

Tom Jones with It Looks Like I'll Never Fall in Love Again. Tom Jones with I Don't Know What Happened Then. Ah, the ghost of Henley Cottage. That was obviously Tom Jones, who can't stop, well, doesn't want to fall in love again, which is pretty terrible when you sit back and think about it. I mean, we've all been there, and you know what? We eventually do get back into it, don't we? It really is a tough one. Now, next up, Natalie Cole did exactly that. She stepped out from behind her dad or under her dad, depending on how you describe it, and, well, she made this song her own, probably as good as her dad's. Let's have a listen. Mona Lisa.

Natalie Cole with Mona Lisa. Wasn't that a beautiful performance? She honours the song her father made famous, but she doesn't try to recreate his version. She finds her own way with it. Twilight Time is next. Also has an interesting story. It began life as an instrumental, again, like a previous one we've just talked about, before words were added, and the Platters turned it into one of those records that seemed to belong to that quiet part of the day. Its title describes everything. Here are the Platters with Twilight Time.

Well, Twilight Time with the Platters. I just love the way that record seems to slow everything down, even if it's only just for a few minutes. Wonderful. Now, next up is Barbara Lynn. Now, here is a woman that was the complete package. A wonderful voice, a songwriter, and a very fine guitarist who played left-handed. In fact, she wrote this next song herself, and it became the record that really put her on the map. Barbara Lynn with You'll Lose a Good Thing.

Okay, Barbara Lynn with You'll Lose a Good Thing. Oh, I can see she's walking out that door. And you listen to it slightly differently when you know she wrote and played guitar on the recording as well. I think you listen to it very differently. Here's a record with a story I particularly like. Paper Doll had been around for years before. The Mills Brothers recorded it, and it wasn't expected to be the song that attracted all the attention. It was originally released on the B-side of their record, for those that still remember them, and wasn't really expected to go anywhere in that sense. But listeners had other ideas. Sometimes it's the record nobody is expecting much from that becomes the one that everybody remembers. Here's the Mills Brothers with Paper Doll.

Well, there we are. The Mills Brothers with Paper Doll. Isn't it amazing to think that song, or that song, was released in 1942, and it's still quite popular today. Amazing to think also that a record nobody expected much from ended up becoming the one people remembered. Let's change the mood completely. I've always loved the contrast in Etta James's voice. You can surround her with strings and a beautiful, polished arrangement, but there's still that little bit of grit underneath, something real that stops the song from ever becoming too sweet. And I think that's what makes this next performance work so beautifully with Etta James and A Sunday Kind of Love.

0: The magic of Veta James with a Sunday kind of love. Our double espresso is coming up next. One song, two rather special voices, and a duet I think you'll enjoy. But first, a word from our sponsors.
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4: Welcome back. It's time for one of my favourite parts of the Perfect Blend, our double espresso. This morning, two performers separated by generations, but brought together by a genuine affection for each other and a shared love of the music. Have a listen to the way they work together. Here's Tony Bennett and Lady Gaga with Dancing Cheek to Cheek.

0: Pop.
1: Ah, yes. Tony Bennett and Lady Gaga with Cheek to Cheek. I don't know about you, but that always puts a smile on my face. There's such genuine affection between those two. You can hear that they're not simply singing together. They're enjoying being together. And perhaps that's what makes this duet so special. Let's hear now from Tony Martin with I Get Ideas.

That was Tony Martin with I Get Ideas. There's something wonderfully effortless about these old romantic standards when they're sung well. Tony Martin never seems to be working too hard at it. He just lets the melody do the job. Now, we're going to change the sound up quite a bit with our next singer. Dinah Washington, or some say Dina, I'm not quite sure which one's which. Whatever you preferred. I preferred Dinah Washington. Could sing jazz, blues, or popular music. But whatever she sang, you always knew it was her. Have a listen to what she does with this one. It's Smoke Gets in Your Eyes.

Dina Washington with Smoke Gets in Your Eyes. Yes, I've been corrected. There's a voice you don't easily forget, is it? Another voice you don't easily forget is Sam Cooke. And before the pop records and the solo success, he came out of gospel, singing with the Soul Stirrers. And I think you can still hear something of that background in his voice. There's an ease and a warmth to the way he sings, but underneath it, there's always that little lift, almost as though the gospel never completely left him. Here's Sam Cooke with You Send Me. Die.

That's the wonderful voice of Sam Cooke with the classic You Send Me. Now here's a voice that surprised me the first time I heard it. Timmy Euro was a tiny woman with an enormous voice, deep, powerful and full of emotion. If you've heard her without knowing who was singing, I think you might have pictured someone quite different. And that's one of the things I love about radio. Sometimes all you've got is the voice, and the voice creates its own picture. Well, here we are, Timmy Euro with All My Love Belongs to You.

the powerful Timmy Euro with All My Love Belongs to You. There's a rather touching story behind our next song. Save the Last Dance for Me was written by Doc Pomus with Mort Schumann. Pomus had polio and used crutches and a wheelchair, and the lyric has long been associated with his own wedding, watching his bride dance with the other guests while he remained seated. Knowing that, I think the words take on a slightly different meaning. He's telling her to enjoy herself, to dance and have a wonderful time. But don't forget who's taking you home. The original hit was by the Drifters. Benny King had already left the group by then, but he'd been one of their great voices. So there's a lovely connection when he comes back to the song. Benny King with Save the Last Dance for Me.

Benny King with Save the Last Dance for Me. Now, here's something to put in the diary. On Sunday, 27 September, 2RRR will be broadcasting live from the Mukabula Festival at Boronia Park in Hunters Hill from 10 a.m. till 4 p.m. There'll be rides, markets and food stalls, live entertainment, community displays, stilt walkers and the always popular dog show. Entry is free, so why not come on down? Enjoy the day and say hello to some of the announcers that you normally only hear on the air. Say hello to me, because hopefully I'll be there as well. Now, back to the music with Dusty Springfield and You Don't Have to Say You Love Me.

0: Dusty Springfield with You Don't Have to Say You Love Me. There's another woman with some amazing pipes, don't you think? Now, our second double shot is coming up next. Two legendary singers and two very different ways of interpreting a song. First, a word from our sponsors, so don't go away.
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0: Welcome back. Time for our second double shot. And this is exactly what I love about this segment, putting two great singers side by side and hearing just how differently they approach the music. Now, for your entertainment, coming up, we're going to have Ella Fitzgerald and Billie Holiday, two of the greats. Ella Fitzgerald had extraordinary technique, beautiful tone, effortless swing, and a voice she could use almost like an instrument. Billie Holiday was very different. The voice was smaller, but the phrasing was intensely personal. She could sit behind the beat, bend a line, and somehow make the lyrics sound as though it had happened to her. Perhaps Ella makes you marvel at what a voice can do, while Billie makes you forget about the voice and listen to the story. Have a listen and see what you think of their takes on the moon. Ella Fitzgerald with Only a Paper Moon, followed by Billie Holiday and Blue Moon, back to back with no interruptions.

There you have it, the greats. Ella Fitzgerald with It's Only a Paper Moon, followed by Billie Holiday and Blue Moon. Our second double shot for the day. Now, two great singers, two very different approaches. Ella makes it sound effortless, and Billie makes it sound personal, and that's exactly why I wanted to share them with you, side by side, without interruption, on the double shot. Now, let's stay with the great standards, but bring in another unmistakable voice. Here is Sammy Davis Jr. with Someone to Watch Over Me.

You've just heard Sammy Davis Jr. with Someone to Watch Over Me. Now, our next song is something I find quite remarkable. Doris Day reportedly recorded this next song in a single take, and perhaps that's why it feels so fresh. It doesn't sound laboured or overworked, it simply works. And sometimes the best performances are the ones you don't have time to overthink. Here's Doris Day, the lady with the crystal voice, singing Secret Love.

That was Doris Day with Secret Love. This is the woman I would describe as having the most crystal clear voice. I don't know why, but to me it just sounds really clear every time I hear her singing. I don't quite know why. Burt Bacharach apparently had his doubts about this next song. When you listen closely, you can understand why. There's a lot going on underneath it. But put his music together with Hal David's and Dionne Warwick's phrasing, and, well, you never know what you're going to get, isn't it? I suppose it's a bit like that saying, life is like a box of chocolates. So, who knows? Now, let's have a look. Why has this slipped away here? Stand by for a second. A little bit of ghosts and gremlins in the system. So, let's have a look. Okay, let's do it.

Isn't that beautiful? Dionne Warwick with I Say a Little Prayer. Now, Paul Anka was still a teenager when he became a star, so when he wrote about record hops, first romances and young love, he was writing about a world he actually knew. I think that's the charm of this next song. There's an innocence to it that you simply can't manufacture. Here's Paul Anka with Put Your Head on My Shoulders.

Paul Anka with Put Your Head on My Shoulder. There's something rather lovely and innocent about that love song. So let's move from young love to a rather different emotion, regret. And Connie Francis certainly knew how to make you feel her regret. Let's hear Connie Francis with Who's Sorry Now?

0: Connie Francis with Who's Sorry Now? And yes, she certainly makes you feel every word. You're listening to 2RRR 88.5 FM, your local sound to the world. 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
0: Welcome back. Did you know And I Love You So was written by Don McLean, the man who famously wrote American Pie? Who would have thought? But I think Perry Como brings something quite special to it. He never pushes the emotion, he simply trusts the words and the melody to do their job. And perhaps Como brings something quite special to it. He never pushes the emotion, he simply trusts the words and the melody to do their job. And perhaps

We've just heard from Perry Como and I Love You So. He made singing sound so effortless, and I think it's just easy to overlook just how good he really was. Our next singer had that same wonderful sense of control, but the song has a little more mischief about it. And after all that romance, perhaps we deserve a little mischief. Here's Joe Stafford with Make Love to Me.

Make a Little Love to Me. A little mischief there from Joe Stafford. Our next singer had one of the more unusual routes into show business. Before the singing took off, Matt Munro was known as the singing bus driver. Quite a journey from driving a London bus to becoming one of Britain's finest popular singers. Let's hear that wonderful voice. Here's Matt Munro with Portrait of My Love.

And there you have it, Matt Munro with Portrait of My Love, the singing London bus driver. How extraordinary. What a story to tell as you start to progress up the famous ladder. Well, that brings us almost to the end of the Perfect Blend for another Tuesday morning. We began today by finally giving Cyndi Lauper the chance to sing at last, after she missed out last week. And I thought we'd finish with the same song, but a very different voice. Now, before we enter into these sort of final moments, I want to thank you, the viewers, or you, the listeners, I should say, obviously, for listening in and putting up with me. But also, there are people listening overseas as well, Papua New Guinea, people in the ACT, for instance, people in Queensland, and also some of our friends over in the US of A in Texas. So if you are listening, please, thank you for tuning in and putting up with what I've got to say, and hopefully you're enjoying the music. Now, you know, thanks for spending the morning with me as well, because I know everyone has their own busy days and you're always got things to do and so on, and hopefully the Perfect Blend provides you with that great music and good company and a moment to sort of put your feet up and go for it. So I'm Wally Howard. 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Until next Tuesday, take care and you be good to each other. Here's Nat King Cole with At Last.

0: This is Air News New South Wales. I'm Lee Harrison. A man's been charged after a child was shot in the face in Sydney's northwest. Dusty Fitzpatrick reports.
1: Emergency services were called to an apartment block at Norwest to reports of a shooting. An 11-year-old boy was found inside with a gunshot wound to his face and neck. He remains in hospital in a critical condition. Three 18-year-old men were arrested at the scene. One of them has now been charged with concealing a serious indictable offence. He's been refused bail and is due to face court today. The two other men have been released pending further inquiries. Dusty Fitzpatrick, Sydney.
0: Police have jumped on hire bikes to help catch an accused thief who was using an e-bike. It's alleged he seized a luxury handbag with $12,000 worth of stolen property before they stopped the 40-year-old at Ultimo. He's facing five charges relating to a series of car break-ins in Sydney's CBD. New laws are being introduced into state parliament aimed at supporting sexual assault survivors through the court process. The changes would allow adult complainants to use their recorded police interviews as their evidence in chief. Attorney General Michael Daly says the overhaul would make it less traumatising for victim survivors.
2: The justice process can sometimes be distressing and re-traumatising. So the Men's Labor Government's taking action to make sure the trial process doesn't re-traumatise victim survivors, and that they can give their best evidence.
0: And a dozen new metro stations have been mapped out for parts of Sydney in secret modelling. The Transport Minister says the business cases are yet to be formally considered by the government. The newly released documents detail plans for new stations in the northwest, west and southwest. To sport now, and the Dolphins will be looking to punch their ticket to the NRL Grand Final on Friday night. A win against the Roosters at Suncorp Stadium would cement a maiden grand final appearance for the Finns in just their fourth season. Chief Executive Terry Reader says the expansion side's success is no accident.
3: You're only as good as the people around you. From day one, we made sure we brought the right people in on the field, but also off the field too, with the way our club operates and how we do things. It has a lot to do with the people, and that's probably the best advice for any expansion team. You've got to make sure you get people that are good at what they do, know what they're doing.
0: After three near misses, Collingwood star Nick Dacos has won the AFL's Brownlow Medal as the competition's best player. He won by a record-equalling margin of 11 votes ahead of Bailey Smith and Marcus Bontempelli. And Mo Touré and Alexander Robertson have withdrawn from the Socceroos squad to play Brazil on Friday due to injury. This is Air News New South Wales.
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look at me, please. 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I've got one word to say to you, Kimberly. 2RRR 88.5. 88.5? Well, that's bloody divine.

loveliness of Paris seems somehow sadly gay. 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
1: As we play cracking tunes to get you home like this. 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
0: Oh, no.
1: Like, I don't have an STI. Oh, no. I said, what STI do I have? Oh, we don't know. I'm like, don't you think you're going to test that before you make these grand proclamations?
0: I mean, you have to test that.
1: Do I look like the type of person that have an STI?
0: <You don't.
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1: 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Oh, a whole bunch when it comes to entertainment. 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

Well, there we go. That's Alan Caswell and Drew McAllister back on track. There's a little bit of country in us all. G'day, listeners, and welcome to the Electric Barnyard with a couple of issues to sort out, including regaining many music files thanks to those download portals simply deleting what they felt like. So, thanks to that, I'm pretty much back on track. I do hope my new access portal will be more friendly about what I do. All right, let's move on. I'm John Lee. We start with a new artist delivering his latest song. He's called Nightingale. It's from his upcoming debut album, Blood on the Moon. His name is Tom Harrison. Yeah, let's have a listen.

All right, we're off and rocking. There's Tom Harrison with Nightingale. Now, Nightingale carries a familiar warmth of classic country rock while telling a story that is anything but comfortable. At the heart of this song is the reality of domestic violence. Recorded at So-So Silver Studios, Tom is having a huge 2026, attending many festivals. And, well, check it out, our own Ronnie Boy show. He's sure to have Tom appear on his show. A few surprises coming through an interview. All right, Bohemian Rogue with Queen of Angels, a deeply personal place in his songwriting journey. This is the Electric Barnyard on 2RRR 88.5 FM. Thanks to Stephen. Here's Bohemian Rogue.

Now, there we go. That was Bohemian Rogue with the Queen of Angels. Now, the lyrics came to him while driving his mother's car the day after she passed away in 2009. A moment of reflection, grief, and connection that shaped the heart of the song played at her funeral. Well done to Bohemian Rogue. Peter O'Brien and his song, Fall in Love with You, which comes off Pete's newly released fifth album, The Story Continues. You are tuned to the Electric Barnyard with me, John Lee, on 2RRR 88.5 FM. And man, it's good to be back. All right, following this, a little message, and then station messages for you.

0: Oh, there we go. Pete O'Brien, the Fall in Love with You. Yes, Fall in Love with You is when a guy meets a girl. And from the start, the guy knows he's going to fall in love. He just knows it. And there's nothing he can do about it. Mm-hmm. This song is part of Pete's new sound, which is recorded in Nashville last year. We got some station messages. Once we get through that, we're going to give you something a little different. Yeah. Let's have a look, see what we've got for you. Okay. Yep. That's fine. Let's go.
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4: 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For more details, go to trishmsresearch.org.au.
0: You're on the Electric Barnyard. Well, in the Electric Barnyard, should I say. We got something country that's going to rock for you. Oh, yeah. As I say, the Electric Barnyard is bringing you four artists and their songs from the Australian Songwriters Volume 3. Over many years, Australian songwriters have created many famous local and global hits through groups like the Australian Songwriters Association and major music awards. Famous songwriters include Nick Cave, Sia Furler, Paul Kelly, and legends Harry Vanda and George Young. First up, we're going to give you a fellow by the name of Danny Hooper with his song Dreamland. Enjoy it.

Well, there we go. That was Danny Hooper with Dreamland. Danny Hooper was brought up upon music. Yep, out on a station in the mid-north of South Australia. His family sat around the table and they regularly sang songs. He has won numerous awards during his career. Now, the dream stood strong as the years rolled on, and the journey never ends. Thanks, Danny. All right, John Lee here with you in the Electric Barnyard on your favourite radio station, 2RRR 88.5 FM. Stay tuned. Our next artist is Mark Shea with A Crazy Little Country Girl. Enjoy it.

0: he certainly knows how to tingle the old, you know what they call those things? Anyway, Mark Shay with Crazy Little Country Girl. Banjo, yeah, Banjo Patterson I was thinking of, and that's what Mark was playing. Okay, the song comes off Mark's album, It's About Time, from 2010. Mark Shay was born in the OC of California, USA, before his parents decided to move the family, first across to New Zealand, and later, yep, they came across to Australia. All right, next to come, we've got Sally Carter joining us in the Electric Barnyard. She'll be singing Call to Me. I'm John Lee, here with you on 2RRR 88.5 FM. We've got a community message. Then Sally rocks the barnyard.
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Yeah, that was Sally Carter with Called to Me, with the distinctive ukulele playing away as she sang. She's got a passion for the ukulele and delivers songs from pop to folk, pop, folk with Celtic feel and others. Next, we've got Lila Fisher with her song, Ghost Town. Oh, yes, just a little shiver because it's cold in the room. Okay, no. Okay, Lila, first gained recognition in the Australian country music industry when she was named a top 25 finalist for the prestigious Toyota Star Maker competition up there in the Tamworth Country Music Festival. Let's have a listen to Ghost Town, and then we'll probably throw in some station messages for you.

0: That was a beautiful, controlled song there from Lila Fisher with Ghost Town. Oh, yes. And just a quick reminder, the four artists you heard there, Danny Hooper, Mark Shea, Sally Carter and Lila Fisher, come off the Australian Songwriters Volume 3. Yep. Something country rocks here in a big way. We got some station messages for you. Quickly, though, the format of the EB show has changed for the repeat shows. On air from 5 to 6 a.m. That's 1 hour on Saturday and Sunday mornings. I'll give you the other information regarding when Graham's Country Homestead show is on and Ronnie Boy's Country Roads rocks. We'll give you that info a little later. Let's go with the station messages, then into Wild Heart publicity we go.
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0: 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Wild Heart Publicity. Yep, they continue sharing numerous artists and their songs. Today, I've actually selected 3 artists for you to listen to. So here is Baden Faint with A Whole Lot More. It's coming to you on the Electric Barnyard here on your station 2RRR 88.5 FM. I'm John Lee, going a little crazy, but here we go.

Well, there we go. That was Baden Faint with a whole lot more. Baden hails from Cobar, New South Wales. He was actually born in South Australia, but currently calls Cobar home. His latest track is A Whole Lot More here on 2RRR. You heard it. Next in the Electric Barnyard, we've got the delightful Cass Hopetown with To Be a Lady. This was released in 2024. Now, she has numerous awards, nominations for Golden Guitars, and recognition of her talents. So, have a listen. Here's Cass, To Be a Lady.

there she goes. That's Cass Hopetown with To Be a Lady. Now, Cass released her debut album, Not Your Typical Bride, back in 2022, being nominated for the Golden Guitar for Best New Talent. And since then, she's had 3 Golden Guitar nominations. Well, this song, To Be a Lady, is her latest single, written with husband Blake Dantier and Sarah Buckley. Cass Hopetown has established herself as a performer and writer with range and perspicacity. That's how we say it. All right, To Be a Lady is that one in the lineage of the album that indicates Hopetown is gathering strength as an artist. On 2RRR 88.5 FM, I'm John Lee. Up next, well, coming up, we should say, Sarah Catani joins us next in the Electric Barnyard with her song, First Times. All right, unfortunately, I couldn't get a hold on Once You Go On Country. Yep, but I'm working on that. All right, before we hit with Sarah, become a 2RRR member. 2RRR membership allows you to get involved in all aspects of radio broadcasting, including production, announcing, training, administration, and technical assistance. 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For further information, please call us at the office on 02-9816-2988 after 10 a.m. weekdays, or by email to office at 2RRR.org.au. All right, volunteers are always welcome. Let's get in with the mix here. It is Sarah Catani and First Times.

Well, there we go. That was Sarah Catania with First Times. Sarah Catania is a singer-songwriter from Melbourne, one of Australia's highest-selling female country artists. Sarah's known for her empowering anthems, magnetic stage presence. All right, for your information, Saturday and Sundays, I now do a one-hour repeat show from 5 to 6 a.m. And on the Saturday, you'll get Graham's Country Homestead from 6 to 8 a.m. All right, I've got a bit of time before the news. I'm going to try something here and see how we go. John Hartford would Turn Your Radio On. See what happens. There we go. Bit of blues for you.

0: of Ireland, then...
1: This is 2RRR News. I'm Mark Henderson. Up to 8,000 international students living in the Ryde Council area could be impacted by the federal government's immigration changes to visas for family members and for what's called visa hopping. Minister Tony Burke explained the broad changes using a musical analogy.
2: Our nation very much through the shape of an orchestra. It's a pretty bad orchestra when everything's the same instrument. What you need to make sure of is that all the different instruments of the orchestra can work together in building harmony.
1: A pedestrian has been killed after being hit by a car, possibly his own, in Chatswood last week. Emergency services were called to Aline Street, but the man died at the scene. And a serving police officer has been arrested in Macquarie Park and charged at Ryde Police Station with alleged child abuse and weapons offences following a five-month investigation. State MP for Lane Cove, Anthony Roberts, has taken aim at the New South Wales government over the spate of gangland shooting murders in Sydney.
3: Police that say to me that they are putting people before the courts 50 plus times for those people to be released on bail to see them again a week or 2 weeks later. We are backing the police. And of course, the police commissioner will say that crime is not out of control. But you talk to the average person on the street and crime is out of control. People feel unsafe in their houses.
1: Lane Cove Mayor Mary Southward and her deputy have been re-elected for a second two-year term after a vote by councillors last week. A shock new survey has found Labor and One Nation tied in New South Wales 6 months out from the state election. Polling company Insightfully recorded both parties at 29% with the coalition on 18%. Well, they called it One Last Roar. The spiritual home of the Balmain Tigers is getting a modern-day makeover, but not before help was provided by angels at an oversubscribed free festival inside a footy ground, and I was there for 2RRR News.
4: It's been a fitting farewell to Life at Oval as we know it, as it closes tonight for an 18-month refit. The Angels closing things out here. 20,000 people remembering Life at Oval with one last roar. This is Mark Henderson reporting live for 2RRR News.
1: Liberal State MP for Ryde, Jordan Lane, has gone public over concerns about the intersection of Wharf Road and Hope Street in Melrose Park. He wants it upgraded to traffic lights.
5: Has approved thousands and thousands of new apartments right here on the border of our community, but have done absolutely no work to manage the traffic for the residents that live here.
1: The popular annual Hunters Hill Mookaboola Festival is on this Sunday at Baronia Park, and 2RRR will be there broadcasting the event live. Parishioners are being invited to bring their pets to a special service of blessing at All Saints Church in Hunters Hill from 3 this Sunday with a special musical highlight. In property news, a two-bedroom, 95-square-metre unit in Ross Street, Gladesville, sold for $791,000. And property group Urban Property Developers have opened a 169-unit housing block in Macquarie Park with affordable housing and a four-bedroom unit for domestic violence survivors. And that is 2RRR News. I'm Mark Henderson.

go. Blue Shamrock rocks the barnyard for us now with Paddy Morgan and Australian Skies. Australian Skies is from the ABBA and the Balladeers Volume 28 album. Paddy Morgan has spent a lifetime singing and performing at many different venues, bringing pleasure to all who listen to her music. This single, written by Virginia Hermel, tells a story of travelling and enjoying life around Australia under Australian skies. Coming up, John Lee here with you in the Electric Barnyard on 2RRR 88.5 FM. We have Kerry Perrett with Wouldn't Have It Any Other Way. Enjoy it.

Well, there we go. That was Kerry Perrett. I wouldn't have it any other way. Oh, yeah. Good old 2RRR 88.5 FM rocking your place with the Blue Shamrock mix. Okay, Kerry Perrett is a Queensland-based bush balladeer who was excited to share with you her second self-penned song. Wouldn't have it any other way. Here's a song that captures the joy found in the simple moments that shape the life of a rural mum. Long gravel roads, town trips, coffee catch-ups with mates, and that feeling of heading home at the end of the day to where your heart belongs. Oh dear. Ah, oh, makes you feel so warm. Ooh. Kerry says the song was inspired by those simple everyday moments that a perfect life, about having a perfect life, but about loving the life you've built and knowing you wouldn't have it any other way. Thanks, Kerry. That's a great story. All right. Before we get the next song going, something for you to think about, folks. Yep, think local. Go local. Buy, use and support local. Convenience and community go hand in hand, and whatever you want or need is available from local businesses and services. And when you utilise local, you support our community, which, my friends, is your community. So think local, go local, buy, use and support local. The benefits stay in our community. All right. So our next track is called Fair Dinkum Aussie. This is by Brent Duncan and Sandy Dodd. It's a song written by Brent about hard-working Aussies. A genuine Aussie saying many of us have often used. So here on the Electric Barnyard to all 2RRR 88.5 listeners, I'm John Lee, your country blues and rock presenter. And hey, here's the catch. That's fair dinkum, mate. Let's go. Brenton Duncan, Sandy Dodd, fair dinkum Aussie.

0: rock on. Hey, Brent Duncan and Sandy Dodd with Fair Dinkum Aussie. Oh yeah, it's about being a proud Aussie. It's an anthem about what it takes to be a true blue, to be true blue, about your reply to a crazy conversational delivery. Are you fair dinkum, mate? Get real. Okay, it's a tribute from Brent and Sandy to all you fair dinkum Aussies out there. Yep, me included. Here in the barnyard, yep, I think I've mentioned it, but we give you something old, something new, something country, and something blue. It's all entertaining. It's yours on 2RRR 88.5 FM, so stay tuned.
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0: Let's get them going. Country's always been cool, so rock along with us in the Electric Barnyard. We got a one-hour publicity special delivery for you. That's right, three great artists, Sarah Storer, Shane Howard, and Shane Nicholson. Now, earlier on, they teamed up for a special live concert collaboration during May of 2026. It was called For the Sake of the Song. And, well, many of you may have caught their smashing entertainment at the Chatswood venue. They did their tour. Was presented through Great Southern Nights and Lang Entertainment. And in our showcase, we noted venues including Chatswood, Castlemaine, and Queenscliff. Yep, they performed together and individually on stage and shared many cracking stories. Now, on the Electric Barnyard, we're going to share a few of their songs for you. I'm John Lee. Thank you for listening to 2RRR 88.5 FM in the Electric Barnyard. Here we go. Kicking off is Sarah Storer and 175.

for, as I said, for the sake of the song. That tour came through Great Southern Nights and Laying Entertainment, showcasing three great artists. Sarah Storer gave us 175. Sarah Storer is a very much celebrated country artist and a multi-guitar, golden guitar winner, well known for her heartfelt depictions of rural life. You're on 2RRR 88.5 FM in the Electric Barnyard with me, John Lee. Great to have your company. And let's see what Shane Nicholson can bring up for us. Yes. I must also quickly note that this tour that they did around the country that took in Chatswood was during May this year. All right, let's get on with it. Shane gives us Harvest on Vinyl. Enjoy it.

0: There we go. That was Shane Nicholson with Harvest on vinyl. Now, Shane Nicholson is an acclaimed aria and acclaimed golden guitar winning singer, songwriter, and producer. Shane Howard is still to come after this community message here on 2RRR 88.5 FM. And yes, it's all about the huge Mukubula Festival.
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0: Yeah, get along on Sunday. You'll have an absolute ball. All right. The third artist in this talented trio of entertainers I'm sharing with you is, they teamed up to deliver a special live collaboration back in May of 2026. So up now, here he is, Shane Howard, with his voila publicity contribution. Yeah. So enjoy it. Shane was the founder of iconic band Goanna and writer of the Australian anthem Solid Rock, Sacred Ground. Did you ever realise that that song, we, most of us, knew it as simply Solid Rock, but it has the attachment of Sacred Ground, and that is how it became the Australian anthem. All right, now on 2RRR 88.5 FM, Shane delivers Wild Rivers, Dark Matter. And you're getting it from the Electric Barnyard. Enjoy it.

mountains, raised on the plains, carried in the memory of drought and flooding rains, carved a path through stone valleys, barricaded everywhere.

So there he goes. That was Shane Howard and Wild River's Dark Matter. From Shane Howard, well, I remember showcasing these acclaimed artists, the three of them. Sarah Storer, Shane Nicholson, and, of course, Shane Howard, way back in May this year. Thanks to Jules at Wild Heart Publicity, Sarah Storer's going to close out for this recollection with Under Darwin Stars.

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7: 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Now, a couple of changes have happened. We do the full 2 hours on a Tuesday from 2 to 4. But on the weekends now, Saturday morning, 5 till 6 a.m., then you'll be getting Graham's Country Homestead from 6 to 8 a.m. Tell you who the other person is a little bit down the track, all right? So you hang in there, folks. Thank you for sharing time with us here in the Electric Barnyard, which we proudly present the country show for you on 2RRR 88.5 FM. We have three artists to share with you. We're going to start with Phil Doublet, who delivers Wild Heart, which he wrote following a documentary about Kosciuszko National Park with Brumbies Raw Freedom, Roaming Wild. Let's go with it.

It's a celebration of those who live life to the absolute fullest, embracing every experience and accepting those rather emotional highs and lows that go with it. You're listening to 2RRR 88.5 FM, and here we go with Steve Cheers. Hold on tight, we're on the roller coaster.

Okie dokie, there we go. That's Roller Coaster with Steve Cheers. So, when you think of roller coasters, do you get a bit dizzy? Yep, I loved having my feet firmly on the ground, watching this fair ride go round and round and round. Certainly keeping my distance to avoid what they call rider sickness flows. Ooh. Thanks, Steve, for rekindling the days gone by at Luna Park and the local fairs. All right, up now we got Shelley Jones Band joining us with She's All I Got, and that's on 2RRR 88.5 FM. Let's get it happening for you in the Electric Barnyard as Lester takes the lead vocals. It's about the fear of losing a love to another. And quickly, just before that, don't forget, the repeat show goes for 1 hour on Saturday and 1 hour on Sunday, 5 to 6 a.m. And on Saturdays, you get, where's my good mate gone? Graham's Country Homestead Show. But on Sunday,

Ronnie Boy rocks hard with Country Roads, 6 to 9 a.m. All right, now, let's get this song going. Shelley Jones Band, She's All I Got. And that pretty much takes us into the close.

All right, there we go. That's the Shelley Jones Band. She's All I Got. The band applied their own unique traditional country style to this popular hit by Johnny Paycheck back in the 70s. All right. I say a huge thank you to Natalie and, of course, to Stephen at BSM for his contributions and support to sorting out the issues I've had around Dropbox recently. Okay. And Natalie, a very big thank you for what you've done to help me with that. Okay, thank you to all our listeners of the Electric Barnyard each week. And remember, the show airs on Tuesdays for 2 hours, then the repeat is 1 hour on Saturday, 5 to 6am, and 1 hour Sunday, 5 to 6am. On Saturday, 6 to 8am, you can listen to Graham's Country Homestead Show. And on Sunday, you get the massive 6 to 9am Ronnie Boy rocking 2RRR 88.5 FM. 2RRR has a great lineup of shows each week, day and night. The choices are endless, so tune on in.

0: You're on 2RRR 88.5 FM, your local sound to the world. Hi, I'm Rose and I'm here to let you know what's going on in the community. On Sunday the 27th of September from 2pm at the Concourse Concert Hall, celebrate the boldness and energy of youth when Associate Conductor Dr. Sarah Penica-Smith leads the Willoughby Symphony Orchestra in Mendelssohn's Lobbersang Hymn of Praise alongside a trio of exuberant Australian works. For further information, go to the Willoughby Symphony Orchestra website. On Tuesday the 29th of September from 10:30am to 1pm at the Sydney Community Services Parkview Room, Pottery Lane, Lane Cove, there's Rageism Beauty Makeup Session. 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And you can also go into the draw for a $200 gift pack and enjoy a delicious high tea. On the 30th of September, from 6pm to 6:45 at Pottery Lane at Lane Cove, Bursting into Life, Different Degrees Drama Ensemble presents an original theatre offering inspired by Roman feast day Saturnalia, a reference for Shakespeare's Twelfth Night, and shares what would happen if they were in charge. Bookings are essential. 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On Sunday, the 27th of September, the Mookaboola Festival is on again from 10 to 4pm at Baronia Park. There'll be stalls, live entertainment, lots of food and much, much more. For further information, go to the Hunters Hill Council website. On Friday the 25th of September at the Ride Eastwood Leagues Club, Jelly Bean Jam will be performing and DJ Dancing Louie will be doing the DJing, all from 7:30pm. It's part of the Ride Retro Nights. Go to the Ride Eastwood Leagues Club for more information. It's school holiday time again from the 28th of September to the 9th of October. So go to your prospective LGA Council website for information on what the kiddies can do this school holidays. The City of Ryde Libraries are offering a huge program featuring Diwali Storytime, Castle Builders Workshop, Space and Dinosaur Talk, Animals of Dreamtime Presentation, How to Draw Cartoons Workshop, and drop-in treasure map craft and VR experiences. Go to the City of Ryde website / school holiday program. The Ryde Eastwood Leagues Club also has school holidays activities from bingo, aerials, pizza making, magic show and a science volcano creation. And go to the Ryde Eastwood Leagues Club website for further details. The Lane Cove Festival of September is currently on up until the 30th of September. Go to the Lane Cove Council website for a full list of what's on offer. There's a 50th anniversary spring fashion parade on Wednesday the 30th September at the St. Andrew's Uniting Church Hall in Longaville. Morning tea will be served from 10:15am. The parade begins at 10:45am. 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That's it from me. Catch you next time. Bye bye.
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Good afternoon. You're listening to Gwen on 2RRR Youth Jukebox. And the delightful tune you just heard is How Your Parents' Generation Knew Storytime Was Starting, back when they were preschoolers watching Play School. I don't envy much about the dark old days when phones were communal and TV shows weren't available to binge watch on demand, but the Play School Storytime music is one thing the 80s got right, which is why we've repurposed it for this afternoon's show, where we're exploring songs inspired by books. Let's start in the Storytime Rocket Clock's heyday of 1980, when Sting was so desperate for the world to know that he'd read Lolita that he came up with arguably the clunkiest direct literary allusion ever put to music. He starts a shaking cough, just like the old man in that book by Nabokov. Here's The Police with Don't Stand So Close to Me.

First was Don't Stand So Close to Me by The Police, followed by Kate Bush's Wuthering Heights, an homage to the novel of the same name by Emily Bronte. Both Nabokov's Lolita and The Police song it inspired explored the self-delusion of predatory men pursuing relationships with girls who were too young to consent, which is something no sane person could consider romantic. The same should be able to be said for the sense relationship in Wuthering Heights. But for some reason, some people mistake the creepy mutual obsession between Heathcliff and Kathy as some type of aspirational couple goals situation. Here's a clue if you're at risk of falling into this trap. A man who abuses a string of innocent people because the woman he's obsessed with married someone else isn't a tragic, tortured, romantic figure. He's just a jerk. Fortunately, Bush gets the unhealthy relationship dynamic right, singing from the perspective of Kathy's ghost seeking to possess cruel Heathcliff. Perhaps the most famous literary romance is between Shakespeare's Romeo and Juliet. They have become so synonymous with romantic love that it's easy to forget that they were both dead within 4 days of meeting. And they spent most of their four-day relationship apart. The relationship's short duration may have saved it, since Romeo had form when it came to moving on quickly, with the couple only meeting because he crashed a party hoping to see some other girl he was obsessed with. The possibility that time may have killed the romance, if self-inflicted poison and stab wounds hadn't got there first, is explored by Dire Straits in their 1980 track, Romeo and Juliet.

That was Taylor Swift with Tolerate It, following on from Romeo and Juliet by Dire Straits. Dire Straits frontman Mark Knopfler wrote Romeo and Juliet after a former girlfriend alluded to their relationship in an interview by dismissively saying she used to have a scene with him. And the song reflects the pain of realizing what he thought was an epic Romeo and Juliet love story meant a whole lot less to his ex. Swift explores a similar unbalanced romance from the perspective of a more committed person with an ongoing relationship in her 2020 track, Tolerate It, inspired by the Daphne du Maurier story, Rebecca, about a young woman who marries an emotionally distant widower and becomes increasingly insecure as she fears she cannot compete with his dead wife's memory. Like Rebecca, Tolerate It captures the slow erasure of identity that can come with desperately trying to please a partner who makes you feel inadequate, with the song also contemplating leaving as an act of self-protection. Thelma Plum similarly explores the theme of identity and holding on to a sense of self in the face of circumstances you can't control. In a 2024 track inspired by the Trent Dalton novel, Lola in the Mirror, this is Hurricane.

You're listening to 2RRR Youth Jukebox, where we're exploring songs inspired by novels, like Thelma Plum's Hurricane, which played first there. And the song you just heard, Charlotte Sometimes, by The Cure, which was inspired by a children's book of the same name, written by British author Penelope Farmer, which Robert Smith's older brother read out loud to him when he was a child. The Cure frontman was so taken with the story that much of the song consists of direct quotes from the book. Something the book's author only discovered when one of her children asked if she knew the song existed. Farmer considered suing The Cure, but couldn't afford to. She ultimately made peace with the situation, helped by a song-inspired increase in book sales. And she went on to meet the band years later. In an unusual role reversal for Smith, who was already a world-famous artist at the time, he got Farmer to autograph his original copy of her book. While Charlotte Sometimes explores changing identity through the eyes of a girl who falls asleep and wakes up 40 years earlier, Franz Kafka's Metamorphosis explores it through the eyes of Gregor Samsa, who wakes up to find himself transformed into a large insect. In Farmer's story, Charlotte ultimately makes peace with an identity of belonging to two different eras. But in Kafka's story, Gregor dies after becoming increasingly alienated from his family, then outright rejected. Kafka's depiction of a character made to feel unwelcome due to something he could not control resonated with Australian artist Genesis Owuzu, who drew on the story for his 2023 track, The Roach.

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2: That was Nirvana with Scentless Apprentice. And before that was The Roach by Genesis Owuzu. Like The Roach, Scentless Apprentice explores social alienation, inspired by the novel Perfume by Patrick Susskind. Perfume's protagonist creates a scent so appealing that people who once looked down on him suddenly worship him like a god. Their adoration is so unwelcome that he decides to die, covering himself with his scent, knowing that people find it so desirable that they cannot resist literally consuming him, with people later rationalizing their cannibalism as an act of love. This bears eerie similarities to Nirvana singer Kurt Cobain's personal experience of fame, which he experienced as an unwelcome burden he had gladly given away. By contrast, Kendrick Lamar experiences fame as an achievement people want to take from him. In his 2015 track inspired by Alex Haley's roots, this is King Kunta.

Two songs there, inspired by stories about authenticity and identity. First, King Kunta by Kendrick Lamar, and then Willie Burke Sherwood by Killer Mike. King Kunta gets its name from Kunta Kinte, the protagonist in the story Roots. Kinte endured oppression without losing his sense of self, having his foot partly amputated as a punishment after escaping slavery four times. Lamar was also inspired by Ralph Ellison's The Invisible Man, with the reference to yams reflecting the Invisible Man's experience of feeling ashamed when the smell of cooking yams reminds him of his childhood growing up in racially segregated southern states. Before enjoying the smell, once he realizes that he should never have been made to feel ashamed in the first place. While Lamar's song is about embracing authenticity, in Willie Burke Sherwood, Killer Mike uses The Lord of the Flies as a metaphor and cautionary tale, exposing the risks of being authentic when you're trying to survive an environment in which a lack of strong adult role models leads to dominance through violence. If these book-inspired tracks have got you itching to read in the hopes of writing a hit song, or if, like Killer Mike raps in his song, you're simply addicted to literature, you should know that Eastwood Library are about halfway through a year-long trial of after-hour library access. Think of it as the nerd equivalent of one of those gyms that offer 24-hour access. Except, instead of catering to fitness bros with steroid-induced insomnia, they cater to book lovers with "I cannot sleep until I know what happens next" induced insomnia. Provided you're 17 or over, live in the Ryde local government area, and haven't done anything so naughty that the city of Ryde have been forced to send you a strongly worded letter within the past few years, you're eligible to check out books 24 hours a day, 7 days a week, as soon as you attend an induction session, which you can book into online. Next, an Australian track inspired by a historical fiction novel by Jeanette Winterson called The Passion, which is loosely based on Napoleon's disastrous march on Russia. Here is Hunters and Collectors with Holy Grail.

From 1992, that was Hunters and Collectors with Holy Grail, a song which owes its existence to singer Mark Seymour, reading The Passion, while the band was struggling to make an album. An experience mirrored in the novel's exploration of pursuing goals against the odds and at significant cost. We've just about completed our quest to fill an hour with novel-inspired songs. 2RRR Youth Jukebox will be back to spend another fun-filled afternoon with you tomorrow at 4 p.m. and Method Mixtapes is coming up after this next song. Our final offering is actually a song inspired by a song, inspired by a novel. And if you'd like to add a further layer of songception fun, check out Rage Against the Machine's cover of this song, inspired by a song inspired by a novel. The novel is John Steinbeck's The Grapes of Wrath, which explores the cruel, dehumanizing effects of faceless capitalism, alongside each individual's dual capacities for self-interest and altruism. The song that inspired the song was Woody Guthrie's Ballad of Tom Joad, and this is Bruce Springsteen's Ghost of Old Tom Joad.

G'day and welcome to the Method Mixtapes for another week of fantastic music. We are the show for those who love and live for music. And this week, we've got the first part of what we like to call an epic sweep in three parts, as we do a deep dive into some of the best music from the Australian alternative scene in the 90s. Time when the whole concept of alternative was tipped on its head and we saw one of the true golden ages of Oz music. And yes, you heard it right, we're going to do a very, very rare three-parter. In fact, I think the only predecessor was the Global Method, which had to squeeze in the whole world. So this one is just alternative, just Australian, just 90s. In fact, it's just Ace, and that's what we're calling it, the Just Ace Method, named of course for the Grinspoon song of the period, but also for the podcast of the same name, to which all these shows owe an enormous debt. So if you like these shows, or you have any affection at all for this kind of music, or you just like music podcasts, a bit of music history, then absolutely do check out the Just Ace podcast, made by a guy called Danny Yao, and he does a fantastic job. So on your favorite podcast platform, go check that out. So what are we going to listen to? What have we listened to? What's going on? Well, we started rather aptly with a song from 1990. That was Falling Joy's song was Lock It. It's a good one. We are going to follow roughly chronological order across the three tapes, but it'll be pretty rough in places. Up next, Died Pretty, Harness Up. I love that one. And we finished off with The Hummingbirds, another band that was very big in the early part of the decade, also from 1990. That was Blush. So we've got loads more great music to come tonight from the likes of Nick Cave, Hard-Ons, Beasts of Bourbon, Smudge, Custard, Severed Heads, Tumbleweed, Ammonia, Celibate Rifles, Rat Cat, Magic Dirt, You Are My, Powderfinger, and a whole bunch more. So stick around. I do want to, before we get into that, acknowledge that I'm broadcasting from the lands of the Wallumedegal people. I'd like to pay my respect to their continuing connection to the lands and waters of this beautiful place and extend that respect to our Aboriginal elders, past, present and emerging. I'd also like to extend that respect to the traditional custodians of the lands from which you are tuning in today, wherever that may be. So we are going to get straight into a bit more great music. So another band that was very big in the early part was a band called Frente, and they had a wonderful song called Accidentally Kelly Street, and here it is from 1992, Frente, here on the Method Mixtapes on 2RRR.

Oh yeah, you've joined us on a fine day to be an Australian music fan because we are doing the first part of our three-part dive into the alternative music scene in Australia in the 1990s, a time where it went from independent record stores to global domination. Well, maybe not global domination, certainly national. And we heard some great music. And there we had actually a couple of bands that did kind of dominate the nation for a moment there. That was Accidentally Kelly Street Frente. Massive success with their Marvin the album from 1992. Another band that around the same time had massive success, actually a touch earlier, from 1991. That was Rat Cat. The song was That Ain't Bad, and the album was Blind Love, and they were absolutely huge. We can hear from both those bands a little bit later on for another selection, and then we finished off with The Clouds. Not quite as big commercially, but very well respected and popular in the early 90s. That was Hieronymus. Great, great song. And we're going to keep going now with the king of them all, the granddaddy, the godfather, Australian alternative, Nick Cave, Do You Love Me, here on 2RRR, the Method Mixtapes.

0: All right, yeah, that was Beasts of Bourbon and Chase the Dragon, their classic from 1991. Before that, Hard-Ons, Crazy, Crazy Eyes. They were absolutely huge in the independent alternative scene of the, particularly the early to mid-90s. And as I said earlier on, the granddaddy of them all, Nick Cave, Do You Love Me? And that is the way that the show is going to continue rolling, is through the best of the alternative 90s Australian scene. We have great music from Things of Stone and Wood, Smudge, Custard and the Lucksmiths, ready to bring to you straight after these important messages here on 2RRR.
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3: 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Who knows? 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The show gets an encore Friday morning at 5. That's London Calling on 2RRR 88.5 FM, your local sound to the world.

0: You're listening to the Method Mixtapes on 2RRR, and it is the Just Ace Method, the alternative Australian 90s, first of three parts. And as I've said right from the top, we owe a debt to the Just Ace podcast, so do check that out if you get a chance. We just heard from the top there, Things of Stone and Wood, Happy Birthday Helen, then into Smudge, the Outdoor Type, Made Famous by the Lemonheads. And that's where I knew it from, and did not realise it was a Smudge song. So thank you, Just Ace Podcast, for sharing that. And also thank you for sharing the next two songs as well, which I wasn't familiar with. Pack Your Suitcases from Custard. And then a band that had completely passed me by, but I really enjoy, and we're going to hear from them again later on. That's the Lucksmiths with Weatherboard. So that brings us to the end of the first side of our alternative Australian 90s method, Just Ace Method. We're going to listen to a few more quick sponsors messages, flip the tape, come back with some more great music from the likes of Itchy and Scratchy, Severed Heads, Tumbleweed, Cosmic Psychos, more Rat Cat, bit of Magic Dirt, a bit more Frente, some UMI, and some Sidewinder to wind us out. So stay around. We will be back with you in just a sec.
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4: 1, 2, 3. 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And I'm not the Eggman, because the walrus was Paul.

I'm not going into details. It's too horrible. So horrible that when Bernard Spilsbury examined the residual shambles in the bungalow, he said it was more gruesome than anything even he had ever seen. That, from a great pathologist with unique experience, constitutes a warning not to be ignored.

By strange coincidence, a thunderstorm had been brewing when Maha, doing his grisly work at the bunker, was dealing with the most grisly job of all. The hair, the woman's hair. He had severed it from the trunk, built a huge fire in the sitting room, placed her head upon it. Then, I owe a debt here to Edgar Wallace, who edited the transcript of the Mahunt trial. Then the storm broke with a violent flash of lightning and an appalling crash of thunder. As the head of Emily Kay lay upon the pole, the dead eyes opened and Mahunt fled out to the deserted shore. When he nerved himself to return,

Oh, yeah. The Mighty Mighty Weed, the Tumbleweed out of Wollongong, 1994. Daddy Long Legs. And we let off with Itchy and Scratchy, Sweetness and Light. Made a few headlines when they won an ARIA for that song. I think it was for that song. And he thanked the nation's e-dealers in his acceptance speech. Didn't go down that well. Severed Heads, Dead Eyes Opened. Now, each of those songs, all three of them, came from the Triple J Hottest 100 Volume 2. And fine songs they all are as well. Let's keep it going with a great big riff that you need to hear. This is Ammonia on 2RRR and their song Drugs.

0: Yeah, even in the 90s, Australian pubs liked to get sweaty and rowdy, and some of the sweatiest and rowdiest belonged to the Celibate Rifles. That was Brickin' Around live off their album Years Gone Off, and they were indeed doing so. Before that, Cosmic Psychos, Dead Roo, a band that I didn't realise was actually quite a big influence on a lot of Seattle grunge. Ammonia led us off with their great big riff, Drugs. And we are going to stop again for one more quick set of messages. Be right back with some Deborah Conway.
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4: 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Yes, it's me, Michael Parsons, reminding you that if you like some good old country music, coupled with a heap and helping of old time rock and roll, a dash of rhythm and blues, along with a segment 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p.m. Why? Because you just might learn something. Truly, you just might, and I know you'll enjoy it.

0: Yeah, we're getting deep, deep into our mixtape this evening. It is the Just Ace Method. It is the Australian Alternative 90s, and we are thanking the Just Ace podcast who gave us the idea and a whole bunch of the songs. Do check that out. And there we just heard Deborah Conway, Alive and Brilliant, off the very first Triple J Hottest 100, Volume 1. Don't Go Now from Rat Cat, second Rat Cat entry. They were real big. And then Magic Dirt, they weren't super big when they released that one, but they were when they finished up. Magic Dirt, that was Ice, a really iconic song these days. We are going to stop and we're going to listen to a few more messages. We're going to come back here on 2RRR with the Method Mixtapes and get a little bit more Frente for all you good people.
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Yes, that was The Lucksmiths with Tree. And before that, Penny Flanagan and the New Moon, Lap It Up. And we led that one off with Frente, Ordinary Angels, off their mega album, Marvin the Album. And that brings us almost to the end of the first part of our deep dive into the Australian music scene of the 90s, the alternative music scene. Next week, I might even talk about what that means a bit more, but also played loads of great music. Don't you worry about that. We've got a bit more to come. Don't forget that you can check out this show and a whole bunch of our other shows if you go to the Mixcloud app or website. Dig around for Method Mixtapes or check out the playlists on the 2RRR page. You've got a whole bunch of great stuff there on the 2RRR page. Now, before we go anywhere, I'll just tell you what we're going to go out with. Jamie's got a girl from UMI, their debut album, Sound As Ever. It is a great song. And then Powderfinger, DAF. So early stuff from both those bands that were going to dominate. And a band that didn't go to dominate, but I absolutely love this song and the extended jam that finishes it up. This is Sidewinder and the album version of Not Coming Home. So I hope you have dug it. Come back next week. More great Australian alternative stuff from the 90s. We'll see you then. Stay weird. Stay kind. Keep passing those open windows.

Yes, hello and welcome to the Shamrock program for another week. I'm Paul the Panel Beater, and I'll be with you for the next 2 hours. Oh, it almost seems unfair. Oh, folks, I hope you've had a great week. Look, I've got to say, please look after yourselves. The weather is just crazy. I mean, 2 days ago it was so hot, I was sleeping with no blanket, nothing, and today there'll be a blanket tonight, let me tell you. Oh. Yes. Yeah, I'm just reading an article. I don't know what side I fall on here. Here's one for you all to think about. Now, this happened in Western Australia, so, but you know, it could happen here, who knows. Anyway, what's basically happened is, so this Western Australian resident said they spent about $800 to transfer the grass strip out the front of their property and transform it into a new garden. Almost immediately, the local council directed them that they needed to replace the grass because they had not sought a council approval to make the change. Yeah, the resident said, look, I mowed the lawn, I maintained the lawn, so I thought I could landscape it. But a legal expert has said residents don't own the land out the front of their house and councils often see it as public property. So even though you look after it, it's technically part of the road rather than your property. Is that right? It's generally part of the public road reserve. Oh, public road reserve rather than your property. WA legislation says the public is prohibited from interfering with the soil without permission. Yeah, so there you go. It's Yeah, I can understand that, and I'm looking at a picture of the garden. It looks all right. It looks nice enough. But I can understand the council's position because it's one of those things, once you let one person do it, then the next person does something crazy and says, well, you let them do it. But by the same token, gee whiz, you know. Anyway, this is not a local law show. This is the Shamrock program, and we're here to listen to some good music, good Irish music, and I think we've got some again this week. We got some Celtic Thunder, Paul Brady, Paddy Riley, Luca Bloom, the Black Family, Ye Vagabonds, and look, if we have time, we'll try and squeeze in the Jolly Beggarmen. Our mini special this week is Tommy Fleming. I just ran out of time this week. What I wanted to do was start the mini special with a clip of the opening of the interview we did with Tommy Fleming many, many years ago. It was high risk but great reward. Now, long-term listeners may remember, many years ago when we were the Shamrock Trio, being Steve Carey, Noel McCormick and myself, we interviewed Tommy Fleming. And Steve began the interview by asking, I can't remember whether he asked Tommy where he was from or said, oh, Tommy, aren't you from? Anyway, Tommy agreed with what Steve said, or Steve said, where are you from? And Tommy said, I'm from Sligo. Regardless, anyway, the bit is that
Tommy said he, or it was established that Tommy was from Sligo, and Steve Carey said, "Sligo, you poor bastard." And to which Tommy Fleming laughed uproariously, and it made for a great interview. It was a great start. I contacted Tommy a couple of times after that, both times leading with, "You may remember me, I was one of those guys," and every time he remembered that. So, yeah, that's our mini special coming up later. Look, I reckon we're in for a good show, so I think you need to get yourself in the comfy chair, which hopefully is inside because it is freezing outside. Preferably next to a heater because it is cold tonight. Because if you haven't started the fire by now, there's no point. Get yourself in the comfy chair, blankie in the lap, nice hot cup of tea and some bickies, and sit back and relax and enjoy the next couple of hours with me and the Shamrock program. Look, enough talking from me. Van Morrison and Georgie Fame are here to start the show and tell me to get on with the show. And this is for Maureen Joyce.

0: cha-cha-cha.
1: Cha-cha-cha. Yeah, that was Van Morrison with Georgie Fame and Get On With The Show. All right, the second song of the night is dedicated to those that came before, and that's the folks that helped me along my way when I first came to 2RRR, oh, those many years ago. And that includes the fine folks of the Tartan Show, Scotland Down Under, Trampoline and Instant Karma, and, of course, Mr. Steve Carey and the incomparable, the irreplaceable, the irrefutable, the indelible, the undeniable, Mr. Noel McCormick. And the second song of the night always has a Scottish bent to it. And tonight's song, This Love Will Carry, is written by Dougie McLean, he who wrote Caledonia. So for those that came before, this is Francis Black and This Love Will Carry.

Yeah, that was Francis Black and This Love Will Carry. All right, next up we've got one from friends of the show, Celtic Thunder. This is Tooralay, Tooralooralay for Kathleen Muldoon.

Yeah, Celtic Thunder and Turaluralay. All right, let's have a bit of music now. This is the Dublin City Ramblers with O'Caroline's Draft, and it's for Mary Murphy of Abbotsford.

Yeah, the Dublin City Ramblers and O'Carolan's Draft. Okay, I reckon we can sneak another one in. This is Pat Brady. Pat, hope you're listening. Hope you're having a great night. This is Paul Brady with Crazy Dreams for Frank and Eileen Ballantyne of Carlingford.

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6: Thank you, Daniel, and that fine young man you were speaking with. Yes, and we're here every Tuesday night between 7pm and 9pm. And if you'd like to give me a call, you can call on 9816 2777. That number again is 9816 2777. And if you look at the number pad when you're punching in the numbers, you're punching in 9816 2RRR. And of course, if you miss us on a Tuesday night or you just want a bit more Shamrock in your life, you can tune into the Encore Thursday mornings at 5 a.m. Now look, I know it's cold and it's dark and it's very early, but if it continues like this, it will be cold and rainy. And what better way to spend a cold, rainy morning than to stay in bed all warm and snuggly, letting the Shamrock waft over you? It's not a bad way to start the day. Now, of course, if you're in Ireland, you have no excuse because the Encore is Wednesday nights at 8 p.m. You've slugged your guts through hump day. You've got home, had some tucker, put the kids to bed, and now you can just relax on the couch and go shamrocking your heart out. Sounds wonderful. All right. For Jerry O'Donnell of Ashfield, this is Patsy Watchhorn and Big Strong Man.
7: Have you heard about the Big Strong Man? He lived in a caravan. Have you heard about the Jeffrey Johnson fight?

Yeah, Patsy Watchorn and the Big Strong Man. Yeah. All right, next up we've got Paddy Riley with The Crack Was 90 in the Isle of Man, and this is for Noreen of Maze Hill.

Yeah, Paddy Riley, and the crack was 90 in the Isle of Man. All right, here's one. We don't play Johnny McAvoy very much. We probably should. This is Johnny McAvoy and Where My Eileen Is Waiting For Me, and this is for Rosalie of Strathfield.

Yeah, Johnny McAvoy, and Where My Eileen Is Waiting For Me. All right, let's have a look at some news back in Ireland. Kicking things off. There's been some new research recently released by the National Youth Council of Ireland. And probably the big finding out of this is almost 7 out of 10 young adults in Ireland are considering moving abroad. The survey found 68% of 18 to 24-year-olds are considering moving abroad. Also, 71% believe they would have a better quality of life outside of Ireland. So, yeah, not great. Now, based on similar polling by the National Youth Council of Ireland, these results are pretty similar to polls held over the last several years. But for this poll, housing and affordability remains the main concern. But what has been increasing over the last several years is fear around employment. In this poll, 9 out of 10 young adults, so these again, young adults are defined as 18 to 24-year-olds, 9 out of 10 believe it's becoming harder to secure well-paid work. Now, transport costs and mental health are also prominent issues, but an issue that is raising its ugly head all around the world is AI, artificial intelligence. So more than 7 in 10 young adults believe AI will make it harder for young people to secure employment over the next 5 years. And 83% support stronger government regulation of AI, which is quite timely because we had that vote at the UN that basically everyone other than America voted for stricter regulations around AI. Now, just in case you are wondering, it's 1,010. The poll was across 1,010 people. So, yeah, there you go. Now, this one I found quite interesting for a number of issues. I think it's quite a unique one. There are efforts in the works for the GAA to meet with the AFL, predominantly over player recruitment by the AFL. Now, GAA President Jarrieth Burns has said that there will be a meeting held with the AFL shortly. And apparently there is a growing unease amongst counties, or a number of counties, regarding the recruitment of young players by the AFL. Some teams have reported that they're only finding out that the AFL is trialling a player through social media. So what the GAA is basically saying is the AFL need to work more hand in hand with them to at least give them a heads up and make it clearer to what's understanding. Who's this guy? The Kerry County Board Chairman, Patrick O'Sullivan, I think, came out and made a reasonably good point that the AFL need to acknowledge the investment of resources that the GAA has put into these players, whether that be through compensation or equipment or something else. There needs to be some sort of offset of the GAA losing these young promising players. I mean, at this stage, it's probably predominantly more visible in the AFLW,
So for this season, there's a record 56 women from the GAA playing in AFL, which in itself is an increase up from 39 last year. And it allowed them, I'm not sure if you remember me talking about it, they had an Australia versus Ireland AFL game earlier in the year, and that was purely Irish women playing in the AFL, playing Australian women in the AFL. Excuse me. And, you know, that's more than a club's worth of players. That's a big drain. So the men's not quite as bad. There's only 14 men, but still. Still, that's, you know, that could be your young gun, the big young gun from every team in the GAA. So, yeah, look, I think it's a fairly unique position because you've basically got two games that are very similar or are similar, have overlap, but are then also unique to their respective countries. So even though, you know, there are leagues around the world, GAA is pretty much just played in Ireland and AFL is pretty much just played in Australia. But there's enough overlap that they can find talented players in the other one's league. So, yeah, the AFL's the one with the money, so they need to be more respectful to the GAA, and I agree. I don't think it's on that a club finds out that their young gun's gone through social media. That's not cool. Anyway, let's see what happens. Let's see what happens. I just hope it doesn't go too far the other way where then the GAA effectively block players coming to play in the AFL if they so desire. But we'll see what happens. All right. At the top of the show, I had a gardening issue. Well, got another one. So in Ireland, at least over summer, they had water restrictions. Specifically a hose pipe ban, and that has now come to an end because rain, well, the ban has had the desired effect and there's been more rain, so they've lifted the ban. But they also now have had time to process what was going on, and they've just come out to say the residents of Leinster were almost twice as likely to complain, put in a complaint about a neighbour breaking the hose pipe ban than any other province in Ireland. Now, it showed also that, in Leinster, calls came in at three times the rate compared to the eastern province, of that eastern province when compared to Carvin, Monaghan and Donegal. So overall, across the country, there were 439 complaints made. Now, does it actually say here? No, I thought it actually had how many were in Leinster. Now, of those 439, 85. No, I thought it actually had how many were in Leinster. Now, of those 439, 85 were people washing their cars.

was the complaints were more likely to come closer to the start of the hosepipe ban. So I guess as time went on, so the question there is, as time went on, did people get more relaxed about what their neighbours were doing, or did their neighbours stop doing naughty things? Who knows? But the other interesting thing was visibility was the big thing. So in more densely populated areas, the complaints were higher. Now, the question is that's because there were more people, or was it that it was easier to see someone breaking the hosepipe ban? Don't know, but there you go. So the moral of the story is, if you live in Leinster, pay attention to the hosepipe ban. Yeah. All right, the last little tidbit. It is 35 years today, or this week, sorry, 35 years ago this week, that the movie The Commitments premiered in Dublin. So it had already had its official world premieres and all that stuff, all the fancy stuff. But this week, 35 years ago, was the first time that The Commitments were played in Dublin, of course, where the movie was set. So there you go. And I watched it not that long ago. I went to the Sydney Writers Festival earlier in the year and was lucky enough to go to a talk by Roddy Doyle, which was brilliant. I got into much trouble for not trying to interview him, but I didn't feel I was prepared, so I didn't. But yeah, on the back of that, I went and watched The Commitments again, and gee, it is just a great movie. Great movie. All right, let's continue on with some more music. This is Luca Bloom with City of Chicago for Nobby Clark and Family. And I have mentioned this before, but just in case you missed it, you may be sitting there thinking, why is Luca Bloom playing City of Chicago? His brother plays that song. I hope his brother's not too upset. Well, yes, Christy Moore has made City of Chicago a well-known song. But Luca Bloom actually wrote it. Luca Bloom wrote it. Christy Moore heard it, said, oh, I really like that song. Do you mind me grabbing it? And he went, yeah, sure, there you go. So here is Luca Bloom's version of City of Chicago, and it's for Nobby Clark and Family.

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10: 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Well, I hope you can't hear that crackling. Yes, I know it's early, I know it's dark, and I know at the moment it's still cold. I'm not saying wake up for it because that's just crazy. I'm saying if you happen to be awake, why not have a listen to The Encore? That's all I'm saying. Yeah, but of course, if you're in Ireland, you have no such excuse. You've got no such excuse because The Encore is Wednesday nights at 8pm. You couldn't ask for better than that. Because what's happening on a Wednesday night, I'll tell you, nothing. So you might as well sit, park yourself on the couch, have a bevy, and listen to the Shamrock program. That's all I'm saying. Now, of course, if you're going to Ireland, know someone in Ireland, are in Ireland, or just can't access the analogue signal very well, you can listen to the show via the station website. That is 2rrr.org.au. 2rrr.org.au, and then just click on the listen button in the top right-hand corner of the page. It is that easy. All right, time for the mini special. And as I said at the top of the program, this week it is Tommy Fleming. He who has over 65 million YouTube hits, 3.5 million album sales worldwide, and has been described as the voice of Ireland. What am I talking about? This is Tommy Fleming, and Don't Give Up Till It's Over.

Yeah, that was Tommy Fleming and Don't Give Up Till It's Over. So Tommy was born in Clare County, Sligo, and was the youngest sibling of six. At an early age, he competed in local talent shows and performed at concerts. His first public performance was in 1978 at a school concert. After finishing secondary school in 1990, didn't we all, he played in bands in the local scene. 1993 was a major turning point with a chance meeting with Phil Coulter. Excuse me. Almost overnight, he started guesting with Phil Coulter and his orchestra, both nationally but also on shows in the US and Canada, including at the Boston Symphony Hall and Carnegie Hall in New York. On returning, Tommy was invited to tour with De Dannon. This brought him to Australia for the first time. So let's have a listen to De Dannon with Tommy Fleming. This is The Rose and the Briar.

Yeah, that was Tommy Fleming with De Dannon and the Rose and the Briar. So regardless of the success he was having, Tommy was always eyeing a solo career. And he achieved that in 1996 with the release of A Different Side of Life. He followed this up in 1998 with Restless Spirit. While on a promotional tour to support the album, everything changed. He took a shortcut on a trip home and veered off the road and collided with a tree. Ignoring the pain, he hauled himself out of the car as it burst into flames and walked 2 miles where he was picked up by locals. Tommy had broken his neck and was fitted with the Jerome Halo, and Tommy described this as the worst time of his life. Now, if you're not sure, Jerome Halos are those big wire, looks almost like a bucket frame, and they sort of screw it into your skull. It does not look pleasant. A year later, he recommenced his tour for Restless Spirit. And during his time in rehab, the album had gone double platinum. The next few years saw him build on his success and playing to sold-out venues in Europe and the US, and releasing well-received material. Tommy then decided to take a 6-month break. He spent time in Sudan, Africa, with a charity organisation, and he says it reset his way of thinking and gave him a more positive view of life. Coming back from the break, his career momentum picked up where he left off. 2007 led him to the Shamrock Program. That was the interview I mentioned at the start of the show. He decided to record a sold-out live concert with a 23-piece orchestra, his band and a choir. This album would be A Journey Home, and it would be the first album to be played on the Shamrock Program, or the first Tommy Fleming album. So let's have a listen to a track from that. This is Tommy Fleming and The Long Journey Home.

Well, that's enough, folks. Settle down. Black. Enough. Come on. All right, there you go. Yeah, that was Tommy Fleming and The Long Journey Home. All right, so on the back of this, so on the back of all the success, Tommy was selected to represent Ireland for the IRB Rugby World Cup anthem, World in Union. Momentum continued and Tommy felt able to try different things. Some records were more focused on traditional music, others more orchestra-based. And he was always delighted that his fans came with him. So I'm going to play a Gaelic song. This is, excuse my pronunciation, Aran Non Nesfan? I don't know. So for Ireland, I would not tell her name. And it's a song about a love for Ireland. So here's Tommy Fleming with a song I cannot pronounce.

Yeah, that was Tommy Fleming with a song I can't pronounce, but a song about a love for Ireland. All right. Now, 2012. Yeah, look, I don't think anything could prepare you for this, but nothing could prepare Tommy for the loss of both parents in March. So I think his father died and then his mother passed away like a couple of days later. Yeah, so this led to a long career break. And he took this time to write a book called Let Me Begin and the album Begin. In 2013, Kenny Rogers invited him to tour and this got Tommy back on the road. Always looking to try new things, he was part of a unique inaugural venture aboard the MS Radiance of Seas cruise. He also co-wrote and starred in the musical theatre venture Paddy, about Irish immigration to the UK in the 60s. More albums, more tours, and then in 2018, he took another break, this time to Rwanda. Then the pandemic hit. Like many artists, he continued to perform via Facebook, though he looked forward to getting back to live shows. He released All These Years, and one of the projects he undertook during COVID was a YouTube series where he would sing his favourite songs while in his Jeep. It was called Jeep Tunes. There was also Tavern Tunes, where he was at his local with his wife Tina and they sang songs. And he played his annual St. Patrick's Day concert at Boardgaze Energy Theatre. No audience, just Tommy and his right-hand man, Connell. Of course, after COVID, things kind of got back to normal. He toured Australia here last year, I think it was. The last year has been quite tumultuous and a lot has happened for or to Tommy on his personal life. I won't go into all the details, but it's been pretty full on. It did also involve a leaked phone call that he was involved in that went into a police investigation. Now, he was the victim, so he hasn't done it. It's not that he did anything wrong, but I think he's very happy that in a couple of weeks he starts touring again. At this stage, it is just Ireland and the UK, but maybe. It'll come back to Australia. We'll see. Well, that's about it for our Tommy Fleming mini special. I hope you enjoyed it. We're going to finish with a song. I don't know. I get mixed responses whether this is a good song, a bad song, whether the Irish like it, whether they hate it. I'm not sure. But we're going to finish with it. This is Tommy Fleming and Danny Boy.

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5: Thanks, Tommy, and I hope you enjoyed the mini special. 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Yes, cold. Yes, dark. Yes, early. Should you wake up for it? No. I'm just saying, if you are awake, why not listen to the Encore? But if you're in Ireland, you have no excuse, because the Encore is Wednesday nights at 8pm. What are you going to miss? A rerun of MASH? Who cares? Just listen to the Encore. That's all I'm saying. All right, let's continue on with one from the Black family. This is The Bramble on the Rose for Barbara of Maze Hill.

Indeed, the Black Family and the Bramble and the Rose. All right, next up we've got A Place in the Choir by Barleycorn, and this is for Pat Fleming.

Yeah, Barleycorn and A Place in the Choir. All right, look, let's have a bit of music. Another piece of music. This is the Celtic Choir with Riverdance, Finetti and Family.

Yeah, that was Celtic Orchestra with Riverdance. All right, next up, we've got one from Ye Vagabonds. This is I Caught It A Wee Girl for Jim Roberts.

Yeah, there you go. That's Ye Vagabonds, and I courted a wee girl. All right, let's continue on with Wolftones. This is The Streets of New York.

Yeah, Wolf Tones with The Streets of New York. And that brings us to that time of night, folks, the time to say goodnight. Thank you for listening. I hope you enjoyed the show. Hope you found some music that you enjoyed listening to. Look after yourselves over the next week. I don't know what's going on. I think there's some cold days, some hot days, some rainy days. So just look after yourselves. I don't like it when the weather fluctuates like this. This is when people get sick. So please look after yourself. Of course, for those interested, Saturday is the AFL Grand Final. Fremantle versus Brisbane. I don't think I could care less. Yeah, I don't know. Whatever. May the best team win. I don't care. If you're listening live, stay tuned for Porrick. He's not in the studio this evening, but I'm sure he's left something interesting to listen to. If you're listening to the encore, please stay tuned for Chook's Morning Roost. It's a great way to start the day. So look, that's it from me. Have a great week. Until I see you next week for this Shamrock program, Slongerfor.

0: Thank you, Paul. Thank you very, very much for a great, great show, as always. Ladies and gentlemen, my name is Padraig O'Keane. You are listening to Tales from the High Stool, and I would like to acknowledge the Wallamattagal people, who are the traditional custodians of the land where we're broadcasting from today. It's a land that was never ceded, and I pay my respects to the elders past, present, and those who are yet to emerge. Well, ladies and gentlemen, I'm interviewing a proud Australian and a proud Yorkshireman who I first met about 31 years ago in the week he arrived in Australia, and we've been kind of mates ever since. Andy Baddie, you're very welcome to the High Stool.
1: Welcome. Thank you. Nice to be here with you, Patrick. Or Padraig, I should call you. Padraig. Sorry, yes, Padraig.
0: You can call me whatever
1: yes,
0: you want.
1: I probably will, but that's okay. No, it's really good to be here. Thank you.
0: It's an absolute pleasure. Now, first question and only question that I know I'm ever going to ask once when there's a guest in the High Stool. If you were sitting in a pub, be it in Dublin, Sydney, or even in your own town of Huddersfield, what would I be pouring you?
1: So it would be in my hometown in Huddersfield, in my local village.
0: Which is?
1: Well, it's pronounced Slawit, but if I spelt it out for you, S-L-A-I-T-H-W-A-I-T-E, you would say Slaithwaite.
0: Slaithwaite.
1: But the local pronunciation is Slawit.
0: So you guys pronounce as good as... You pronounce better than you spell, a bit like the French people.
1: Something like that. No need to be rude about the French people so early in a piece, but... So I would be at the Shoulder of Mutton in Slawit village, where my niece is actually plays guitar, sings a few songs down there. And my tipple would be a Timothy Taylor's. Landlord is what the actual beer is called. And that's my goal before Christmas this year, to get back there to actually have a pint of Timothy Taylor's Landlord.
0: Is that an ale?
1: It is, yeah.
0: It's an ale.
1: Yeah, very cool. Nice.
0: Nice.
1: And that could possibly be my first drink in 2026.
0: At Christmas time?
1: Yes.
0: Well, fingers crossed.
1: Yes.
0: Fingers crossed. God willing and the creeks don't rise, as they say.
1: Absolutely.
0: A famous Sydney radio host used to say.
1: So I should explain. I am dry in 2026, not just dry in July.
0: I think you're sitting in the wrong hoist still, though.
1: I am, yes, I know. But it's a self-inflicted thing. You know, we'll talk about this later, I guess, through the show. But I was diagnosed with stage 4 kidney cancer back in November, which was quite a shock to the system. And I took it upon myself that I'm going to be pumped with all these toxic drugs that are going to try and help me through this cancer and manage the cancer. So I decided that what's the point of putting more toxic things into my body, such as alcohol? I need to give these drugs the best chance to work for me and for me to help my recovery. So self-inflicted, but I certainly am looking forward to that first pint back in Huddersfield.
0: I don't blame you.
1: At Christmas time.
0: I don't blame you. Now, did you grow up in Huddersfield? Were you born and bred in Huddersfield?
1: I was. Local boy.
0: Because I've known you for a long time, but there's lots of bits and pieces I don't know.
1: So that's true. You've got to have some secrets, you know. So now, yes, circa 1961. So the big 6-5 is just around the corner for me. Mm-hmm. But yes, I spent the first 32 years of my life in Huddersfield, worked and lived in Huddersfield. I did have 3 years where I got sent to Coventry, literally, to the Polytechnic as it was then. It's now a university.
0: Coventry Poly.
1: I know. Great place to study an engineering degree.
0: Now, when did you first get involved in music or get interested in music? Because was there always music played at your house? Were your folks big into music?
1: Yeah, look, I thought about this. My first recollection of music, I mean, I was born in 1961. I've missed the Beatles, but I kind of caught the back end of the Beatles. Mm-hmm. And I'm pretty sure my granny Baddie, God love her, rest in peace, must have had some music playing in the background. Because I do remember Yellow Submarine, and I do remember Oh Bloody Blada.
0: Oh, bloody.
1: So I'm pretty sure that me and my brother wrote some alternate lyrics or sang some alternate lyrics to that song as kids. But I do also have a recollection of a band playing a live gig on the top of a rooftop somewhere in London, which I now know was the Beatles' last live gig on top of Apple Corp.
0: Apple. Yep.
1: 1969, I think.
0: Mm-hmm.
1: So my first real that was my first memories of music. There's a couple of old Fleetwood Mac songs in there as well, Green Man Alishi and Oh Well, and I think it was the lyrics that got me on that one. But I really started to get into it just as glam rock kind of hit the scenes, 1971-ish.
0: Yeah.
1: Yeah. And as I think I've said to you before, in my opinion, I've lived through the best times of music there ever has been. And if I can just give a quick summary. So 71 to 74 was kind of glam rock. So you had your T-Rex, your Slade, David Bowie came into that, Sweet, all these glam rock bands. Alice Cooper, I guess, was around that time as well. And then we had to endure a couple of years of disco, and unfortunately. But then 1976 is when it all came alive for
0: me. My wife would argue with you.
1: She probably would. Yes. So my world came alight as a 15-year-old in 1976 when punk rock, Sex Pistols, hit
0: Anarchy
1: the scene.
0: In the UK.
1: Exactly, because the UK needed something. So punk rock was a bit of a saviour for me. And you talked about how music has been an influence or been there for me. I'll relay this story. You know, through as a child, we had quite a tough upbringing. There wasn't that sort of family unity. Mum left us a few times as poor kids on our own with Dad, and it was tough times. And you just used to go and escape back to my bedroom,
0: put some music on,
1: and that was my safe space. And I just fell in love with music, and I'm always drawn back to music, whatever the situation, whatever the occasion, good times, bad times, whatever. I'm always drawn back to music, and music will always give me that peace, that comfort, I guess. Mm-hmm. And, you know, I'm blessed to have listened to so many genres or gone through so many different genres of music. I can just pick whatever to suit the mood, and it works for me. So music is just my fallback position, and particularly, you know, with this diagnosis of the cancer, I really have gone back to I just sit there some days and just listen to some old stuff, old music, and it just keeps me going.
0: Well, as you know, music's my happy place. That's where I'm, whether I'm listening to it, playing it, or talking about it. And I've been at parties with you where someone would put on a mix and we would go head to head to see who could go title an artist first, which was always a cool thing to do.
1: Yeah. No, I agree. So I've just been blessed. I say after punk rock, we sort of moved into the new wave, the synthesizer stuff, and then ska came along, and I just happened to be in Coventry, which is where ska originated from, the second wave of ska, because they obviously had the original ska back in Jamaica, late 50s, early 60s. But second wave with the Special, Selector, Madness on the Two-Tone label, amazing times, amazing music. I just loved it.
0: Night Train to Cairo. Yeah. I mean, what an opening. Yes. That's just so many great pieces of music.
1: I thought to myself that I should sort of get back to that original ska stuff and just dial into that. Mm-hmm. There's a band, the Scalatites, I think they're called. There's Prince Buster, is another good muso from that time. And Madness, the band Madness, that's their name came from that Prince Buster had a song called Madness, and that's where Madness got its name from.
0: Uh-huh.
1: And their first single was Prince, which was about Prince Buster.
0: Yeah.
1: So there's all those linkages back to that ska music. But I love that sort of stuff. I say I then love my punk. I love my synth stuff, you know, Human League, that sort of stuff. So there's always somewhere for me to go back to if I'm just wanting that quiet moment, stick the music on loud. There's always something that I can go back to, enjoy, change my mood, good, bad, or indifferent. So... yeah.
0: Now, speaking of which, we have got the first song, which was a bit of glam rock.
1: Indeed.
0: By a man who almost predicted his own death. Because when James Dean died, he said, I'll probably die in a car crash. He said, but it's not my style to die in one of those cars. I'll probably die in a Mini. And he did.
1: He did, yeah. Age 29. Yeah. 1977, yeah.
0: Yeah.
1: Yeah. So my love of T-Rex, it's a song you're going to play.
0: Yeah.
1: Just hang with me on this one. The first single I ever bought, and you may not know this, this band, but I'm not even guessing you will. Lieutenant Pigeon?
0: Yes.
1: Moldy Old Doe?
0: Yes, Moldy Old Doe.
1: So, yes. Dun, dun, dun, dun, dun. Indeed.
0: Yes.
1: So that was the first single I ever bought. Do not know what possessed me. I was probably about 10 or 11 years old. And I went to my first year at grammar school as a 10-year-old, 11-year-old, old boy school. I traded my Moldy Old Doe in for Telegram Sam by T-Rex.
0: Oh, wow.
1: And I just fell in love with T-Rex. But the song we're going to play is Hot Love. And then the story goes that Mark Boland, or T-Rex, played this on Top of the Pops, which is the UK equivalent of Countdown, in 1971. And he turned up on stage in all the glam rock gear, but he had glitter on his face. And they're saying that's when glam rock actually started, when Mark Boland turned up on Top of the Pops with glitter on his face.
0: So. Well, I think that's one of the best introductions I've ever had for a song. Ladies and gentlemen, enjoy this and just get your dancing boots on.

0: Well, ladies and gentlemen, if you've just joined us, you're listening to Tales from the High Stool. My name is Padraig O'Kane, and my guest in the High Stool this evening is a Yorkshireman by the name of Andy Batty. Andy, welcome back to the High Stool.
1: Thank you.
0: Can I pour you another pint of Landlord, hopefully?
1: Yes, at some this point one in went the down really well, thank you.
0: Wouldn't it be nice?
1: And given I haven't been drinking all year, I'm now probably halfway to being totally smashed. But anyway, that's good.
0: Well, look, I look forward to you sending me pictures from, what was the name of that pub?
1: The Shoulder of Mutton.
0: The Shoulder of Mutton.
1: Yeah. There's a pub just up the road called the Silent Woman, but I don't think that exists, does it?
0: I was going to say, is that an oxymoron or was that a joke? Speaking of silent women, is there anyone you'd like to mention? Anyone you'd like to say hello to?
1: I've got so many thank yous. As I say, I've been on this journey with dealing with cancer since November. But my wife, Stella, has been my absolute rock. And I certainly would not be here without her. It's just 24/7. And whilst I've had to deal with the cancer, which is okay, some would say that's a problem. She's had to deal with a hell of a lot more, and just seeing a partner going through what I'm going through and the pain and suffering that I'm going through, I think it's a lot harder on the support people, on the care people. But Stella, we've been married for 23 years. Our anniversary was last week. But absolute rock and love of my life. And I say, I really do not know where I would be without her today.
0: You're a lucky man.
1: I am, indeed.
0: You're a very, very lucky man. So, Stella, thank you for an amazing bolognese tonight. It was lovely.
1: Yeah,
0: really appreciate it.
1: The invoice is in the post.
0: I thought you were from Yorkshire, not Scotland. Now, quick one. You were saying that when you were growing up, you had how many siblings?
1: I've got an older brother and two younger sisters.
0: Uh-huh. So, and what are their names?
1: So, my brother's Chris. I believe he may be listening, so hi, if he is.
0: How are you, Chris?
1: He's good. he's unfortunately moved down to the south of England quite some time ago, so he's probably, other than me travelling halfway around the world, to leave Huddersfield, he's the other one that's kind of flown the nest, as it were.
0: Yep.
1: And then I've got my two sisters, Karen and Sarah, who both live in Slough.
0: They're still there?
1: Yeah.
0: Beautiful.
1: My younger sisters, yes.
0: Lovely, lovely, lovely. So, Do any of your siblings share a love for music? Are they all into all the amazing music that you're into?
1: You may be surprised by this. I don't really have too much musical talent. I did learn to play the recorder at school.
0: I wouldn't be surprised anything.
1: I did advance to the treble recorder, which is a bit bigger version.
0: Yep.
1: Tried to do guitar and was told by my music teacher I'm totally tone deaf. But the rest of the family is very musically talented, and most have and still do play in brass bands, whether it's flugelhorns, trombones.
0: Brass bands?
1: Oh, yeah, yeah.
0: As in like brassed off the movie, if you think about that.
1: Yes, absolutely, just like that, yeah.
0: Just all the typical northern towns.
1: I think Mum had the musical talent. I recall she used to play a lot of piano, and so everybody got the musical talent by me. I can actually read music. Playing is a challenge. Often when I'm back home, I get dragged off to some band concert or traipsing up and down the streets of some village as they march through the village. But they're all very, very talented. And I say my niece, Millie, is down the local pub with the guitar singing songs. And it's quite funny because a lot of the songs that she plays are from the 80s, is the old stuff. So
0: My kids listen to all of the good music that we grew up with.
1: What's old is new again, as it were.
0: It is. Well, it's just the wheel still in spin kind of thing. So it's still
1: frustration in life in terms of music is I want to just pick up a guitar and play it. I was going to say, like Carlos, we've gone 20 minutes nearly and we haven't mentioned Carlos Santana. Those who know me well know that I'm a massive Santana fan, and we'll talk a bit more about that later, I guess, because we have got a couple of tracks lined up.
0: We do have some Santana. Yeah. I had to put the brakes on, otherwise we would just have the Carlos Santana 2 hours. So, excuse me, in relation to the music, though, so the brassed off and all of that, there's another great tradition that comes out of Yorkshire, I think, there's a certain kind of dancing that I seem to meet at folk festivals.
1: Morris dancing?
0: Exactly, Morris dancing. There's actually quite a lot of Morris dancing that happens at folk festivals in Australia and in and around. So
1: yeah, there would be.
0: Yeah, lots of them. The Black Joke dancers, they'll definitely be at Bundanoon. I'm not sure if they're going to Yass, which is coming up in September, and Bundanoon is in November. So did you get involved in any of that?
1: No. You haven't seen me dancing. I try and pull all my good dance moves at the disco.
0: I was going to say, I think I have seen you dancing.
1: Yes. Yes. So you don't need to ask that question. But my wife, Stella, is of Greek heritage, so she keeps trying to get me into doing the Greek dancing. But
0: bit of Zorba.
1: It's all Greek to me, so it doesn't make it difficult. But with the Morris dancing, when we were at school, our physics teacher, Harvey Cole, I still remember his name, was into Morris dancing. So he'd get his handkerchiefs out at the weekend and his bells around his ankles.
0: Shoes.
1: And shake it.
0: I didn't know where you were going with that.
1: So he probably got a bit of a stick from students for it, but yeah.
0: Uh-huh. Yeah. I actually have had the festival director from St. Albans in there, and he is a Yorkshireman, and his whole family were into Morris dancing and the whole tradition of folk. Now, I'm going to have a quick commercial break, a few words from our sponsors and previous guests, and we'll be back with more music.
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10: Look out.
0: That was Blue Mally. And Blue Mally, I think they've been doing a bit of touring, so I looked them up, Blue, M-A-L-L-E, and they're doing a wee bit of touring. They've got some great promo gear as well, so check them out. They've got fabulous T-shirts. Andy, welcome back to the High Stool.
1: Thank you.
0: Absolute pleasure. Now, we're going to jump straight into your second piece of music, because I know the piece, and I was surprised that Paul knew the band, but we're not going to let that away in case anyone was not listening to the show before. What do you want to tell us about this?
1: Well, I've already talked about the first single I ever bought. Yeah. This is the first album I bought, it's by a band named Geordie.
0: So they were Novocastrians, I guess.
1: They were, yes. But hard to understand, a bit like myself. A bit like you, with the Irish accent.
0: Yes, but the original Newcastle.
1: Yep. So this is an album that's called "Don't Be Fooled by the Name," which is a clue in itself.
0: It's actually very cool. And this is original. Yes. We're going to try and play the vinyl. Hopefully it plays well. But I do have a backup if worst comes to worst.
1: But the song we're going to play, I reckon, is the best cover version of any song. It's better than the most popular version of this song that we all know.
0: Mm-hmm.
1: So should we just play without any further ado, and we'll talk a bit more about it afterwards?
0: Let's just play it and see how we go.

0: is a band from Newcastle in the UK, four Novocastrians, or possibly four or five, I'm not sure, four of them, a band called Geordie, and House of the Rising Sun. Great, great version, Andy, thanks
1: Absolutely.
0: For that.
1: Absolutely, I think that's better than, the more common version is obviously The Animals, Eric Burdon, but I think the vocalist on this track nails it better than Eric Burdon, and when you know who it is, you can understand why.
0: So, folks, if you have a think about it, you do know that voice. You've heard it once or twice. He's almost an honorary Australian, but he's still a Geordie.
1: He is. So we are talking, of course, about Brian Johnson.
0: Of Akkas.
1: Akkas. Yeah, but if you want to hear some early Brian Johnson work, you know, there's a couple of good albums by Geordie that are definitely worth listening back to. So this one is Don't Be Fooled by the Name. There's some great tracks on it, and I just thought if ever Brian wanted to akadaka some of the tracks off this album, he wouldn't go too far wrong.
0: Well, look, seriously good album.
1: So if you're listening, Brian.
0: So Brian, cop on, wake up to yourself, will you?
1: Come on.
0: So thanks for that, Annie. That was absolutely extraordinary. Now I've got a message here from Lena, who said to say hi and loving the show. So
1: hi, Lena. Thank you.
0: So there you go. I'm getting a few different messages coming in from different people. Some that know you, some that don't. There you go. someone's asked for can I translate, but I'll just switch them off. I'll unfriend them.
1: Hey, this is the Australian dialect that's coming out. If we're talking broad Yorkshire, there may be a challenge for some people.
0: Do you get that when you go home? You sound like you're off neighbours.
1: Oh, yeah, I'll skippy and all sorts of things. Yeah. Probably text me a couple of hours down the local pub and I'm back into the dialect.
0: A couple of points in landlord and you're straight back into it.
1: The first time I took Stella, my wife, over there, I had to translate for her. It's a bit difficult because it's village life, it's farmers, it's whatever. It really is just down at Worth Yorkshire folk.
0: And it's talking. Amazing that in Dublin, we can tell whether you're from north or south or where you're from. Yeah. And in Yorkshire, you'd be able to tell,
1: absolutely,
0: you know, villages, different dialects, village.
1: Quick story. I was in a bar in Hong Kong, and the lady that came to serve, I was with a colleague, and I said, she's from Huddersfield.
0: I think I know the colleague.
1: And he said, how would you know that? I said, it's the accent. The accent gives it away. I said, I'll tell you what, next round, I'll bet I can tell you which village in Huddersfield she's from, because Huddersfield's town centre's sat down in the hills, and all the villages are in the outlying hills. Huddersfield famous for textiles because all the rivers ran into the through the town centre, so the textile mills and everything just thrived off the availability of water, etc. But I said, I can tell you which village she's from. She came back with the beers, and I said, you're from Newsom. And she said, no. So my mate's going, you see, you can't do it. I says, no, I'm one village out. So the next village, like literally 2 miles away, was Almondbury, which is where she's from. So
0: 2 mile away.
1: Yeah.
0: That was pretty good, I thought. Not too bad at all. Not too bad at all. Now, we're still on a bit of a glam rock thing. And my daughter has been known to go to fancy dresses, dressed as this guy, and absolutely adores him, Roisin, who's getting married shortly.
1: Yes.
0: So Roisin's a huge, huge fan, as are all my kids, because it's great music.
1: I agree.
0: And I think, I'll let you talk this one in.
1: Well, so we're going to move on to, David Bowie. I mean, glam rock.
0: Yeah.
1: But, you know, you look at David Bowie's career and what he's done since the glam rock days of Ziggy Stardust, Aladdin Sane and all those things. Wow. Yeah. What an absolute legend. Sorry that we lost him a few years ago now, but so we're going to play a song here called Starman off the Rise and Fall of Ziggy Stardust album, The Spiders from Mars.
0: We are indeed.
1: I mean, this has always intrigued me, aliens. My wife's going to go, what's he going to say next? Do I believe in aliens? Whatever. But the thought of an alien visiting this planet and sort of dialing in through the radio to say, hey, guys, I'm here, fascinates me. There has to be some other life forms out there. But
0: coming through
1: the radio and talking about hope and liberation to the sort of youth of at the time,
0: yeah.
1: I thought this is quite profound. Some of the words in this song, You know, we should explore these possibilities. You know, it just fascinates me, the fact that there could be something else out there.
0: Well, I think there is, because I think it's pure arrogance for us to think that we're the only ones in this amazing universe.
1: Now, my brother's probably surprised I'm talking about Bowie and saying I love his music. I was a latecomer to Bowie. My brother had Bowie going in his bedroom. Mm-hmm. I had the Geordies and Nazareth and the glam rock stuff happening. He's a big Pink Floyd fan as well. And so just on principle, I could not like David Bowie and Pink Floyd.
0: Well, that's because he was your older brother. Absolutely, you went to that's like, that's...
1: But I've come to love both. And so I love this song. So let's play the song.
0: Ladies and gentlemen, enjoy. This is Starman.

0: Hi, folks. This is Eric Bull on Tales from a High Stool by Puerto King on 2RRR. Listen to live community music, folks. Otherwise, it'll be Beyoncé 24 hours a day.
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7: Hi, I'm Peggy Seeger and very happy to be in the High Stool and talking to Patrick Quinn on 2RRR. Are you listening? Are you really listening? Are you going to listen tomorrow? Or R for row, row, row your boat gently down the stream. Listen to this program. It really is a dream.
8: That was one of the most surreal moments of my life, was when Peggy Seeger said, can I just have some fun with your thing? And I went, you go for your life, you're Peggy Seeger. Ewan McCall wrote the first time ever I saw your face for her. And yeah, she's 94 and was only retired this year from performing. So yeah, amazing. Andy, welcome back to the High Stool.
9: Thank you.
8: Quick question. You arrived in Australia 31 years ago,
9: July 15, 1995.
8: And I met you that week.
9: You did.
8: And I think we had one or two beers.
9: Yes, at my expense.
8: I think I'll probably still
9: I remember,
8: owe,
9: yeah.
8: I think we still owe you.
9: Yeah,
8: for
9: I got sucked into setting up a bar tab, which everybody told me somebody else would pay for, which was my employer at the time, I feel.
8: And the miserable bastard.
9: And whilst my accommodation was taken care of, my bar bill wasn't. So thanks.
8: Anyway, you had a good introduction
9: to. Absolutely.
8: Were you staying in Parramatta?
9: Yeah, I stayed at the Park Royal, I think, for a couple of weeks.
8: Yeah. So yeah.
9: And then I hooked up with my mate Tony Wade, who you know, Tony.
8: Yes.
9: In Des Moines. So I've been a bit of a Des Moines boy for quite some time. That's the reason why I go for the Tigers.
8: The Tigers, you were Des Moines Rowers, you used to hang out at probably the Bayview Hotel.
9: Sunday was the Oxford Hotel.
8: The Oxford, yeah.
9: Was my frequent. I actually lived there for about 2 months at one point. But
8: you lived there or you just felt
9: there.
8: Like you lived there?
9: I had to live there. Which came in handy when you were asking a girl to come back to your place from the bar downstairs.
8: Yes.
9: Yes. It was, yes. Well, where are we going? Oh, just upstairs. It's not far. So anyway, Stella knows all these stories, by the way. But yeah, Sunday was the down to the pub at Birkenhead. There used to be a pub. There's now the car park there.
8: I was going
9: to
8: say.
9: And they had bands playing from 8 o'clock till 10 o'clock. And then we used to go down to Drummond Rowing Club, where the bands then played from 10 till midnight. And if we were still going, we sometimes ended up down at St. Pat's in the city, being escorted by one of our friends who just happened to be a police officer, but drink driving didn't seem to bother him at that time.
8: Mm.
9: And there's many of an occasion where I would have, I shouldn't confess to this, I've probably turned up at work on a Monday morning at a 7:30 sales meeting, still a bit, I was going to say hungover, but probably still pissed from the night before.
8: I think I know who the employer was at that time.
9: Indeed. Yeah. And some of those sales meetings got very combative.
8: Yes.
9: So I've had, still got a few sherbets under my skin. I was willing to take him on. But anyway,
8: it was an
9: good times.
8: It was an interesting baptism into Australia.
9: But, you know, the local music, just seeing bands, I just love, even if it's just cover bands.
8: Yeah.
9: I'm a big fan of the Bondi Cigars.
8: Oh, great band.
9: Blues. I love the blues. I always kind of come back to
8: they're
9: the blues.
8: They're still going.
9: Oh, yeah. Shane Pacey and the guys, yeah. So, yeah, anytime I get to see those guys, pop down and see them. Yeah, they're really, really good.
8: Cool.
9: Yeah.
8: Cool bananas. Now, you have got a piece of music. I knew we were inevitably going to get to talk about...
9: My second love. We've talked about my first love, Stella. We're now on to my second love.
8: Which is also begins with S, Santana.
9: Yes, Santana. So Santana's just been my go-to. And anybody who knows or has taken any interest in the career of Carlos Santana, it's now spanned six decades. And literally all kicked off for him in Woodstock, 1969. So I kind of missed that because I was only 8 years old. But in 1975-ish, I heard a recording of Soul Sacrifice, which is a song played at Woodstock. And I thought, what on earth is this? I love it. Mm-hmm. I was hooked. I just had to find out more. And I found out it was Santana. And I think it was Bob Harris who did the old grey whistle test on back in England. I think he had a radio show at night and he played songs. And that's where I heard it. And I found out it was Santana.
8: Bob Harris of the big facial hair.
9: Absolutely, yes. Yeah. He's still alive, I think.
8: That was such a great show.
9: So I just then suddenly dived into all this back music of Santana. There's probably four or five studio albums by that time. I was hooked, man. Fell in love. And I've since seen Santana 19 times live.
8: Wow.
9: So my goal... Again, dealing with this cancer issue I've got at the moment, is to try and get to Vegas to see him for the 20th time. He's got a residence at the Blues Bar there in Vegas. So that would be nice to go and see him for the 20th time because he's now 79 years old and still going strong. But he's one of those guitarists. You know, he only has to play two notes and you know it's Carlos Santana.
8: Yep.
9: It's a bit like Mark Knopfler, Dire Straits, same. Yeah, Richie Blackmore, I guess. Those great guitarists, two or three notes in. You know who it is.
8: Mm-hmm.
9: Yeah.
8: Absolutely.
9: Yeah.
8: Now, I've seen Carlos Santana once. There was a couple of bands playing. It was at Slane Castle. Dylan was headlining. Santana was playing. And UB40, I think.
9: 1984.
8: That would have been it.
9: So I went to Wembley Stadium with my sister, Sarah. We saw Billy Bragg, UB40, Santana, Bob Dylan. So it's probably the same tour that you saw.
8: Would have been the same tour.
9: Billy Bragg was good. UB40 I'd loved, and we'll talk about UB40 later on. Another brilliant band. But Santana, obviously, for me, was a headline act, and I just loved it. I think my sister, I think she loved it. She's probably not as mad on Santana as me.
8: She probably hasn't seen him another 18 times more.
9: But there's an interesting story in the lead-up to that concert. My sister had this... like a mini, the old little mini in lime green, but it had the Union Jack flag on the roof. Now, it's an old little mini that ran around, good for a run around, but not very good, I found out, for driving down the M1 at 90 miles an hour. The fuel gauge didn't work on this car. And we stopped off at Coventry to see some friends, because that's what I say, that's where I was at Polytechnic.
8: Mm-hmm.
9: And then we set off to go to Wembley, and we got onto the Coventry Ring Road, and the damn thing ran out of fuel. Luckily for us, some kind local guy just turned up with a bit of a tow rope, towed us to the nearest petrol station, and we're off on our merry way back down to London. So I made a point of not flooring this thing at 90 miles per hour down the M1 to try and conserve a bit of fuel and note to self, make sure you fill up after about 150 miles. So,
8: yep.
9: So it's a great day. The concert was great. But and you could ask me, how was Bob Dylan? You could ask me, but
8: how was Bob Dylan,
9: well,
8: Andy?
9: Interestingly, terrible. We lasted two songs. The man, what was wrong with him that day? I've never been a big Bob Dylan fan. I mean, you know, I think he's one of those you love him or hate him. But two songs in, when me and my sister just looked at each other and said, "You know what? Shall we go? This is crap." I don't know if he was off key. He was off. I don't know if he's off his face. Or
8: I was going to say
9: know.
8: He might have been.
9: But it was a shocker. So one of my claims to fame is I walked out of a Bob Dylan concert.
8: Well, I stayed for the 84 Dylan, and it was extraordinary.
9: Yeah.
8: Now, I have to say, I'm glad I stayed because there was a guy came on and sang with him. His name is George Ivan Morrison, playing It's Like Castle. Yeah. So Van Morrison.
9: Van der Man.
8: And then there was another guy whose real name is Paul Hewson, but everyone would know him as Bono, who started singing Blowing in the Wind and didn't know the lyrics, so made up his own
5: on stage with Bob Dylan. And I'm sure Dylan would have gone, thanks,
9: Dylan
5: mate.
9: Probably forgot the lyrics as well, maybe.
8: Very, very probably.
9: But U2, there's another live band. I've seen U2 live a lot of time. And they don't feature on my playlist tonight, unfortunately, but
8: awesome.
9: They could have done.
8: In our lead up to this, you did mention U2, and, you know, we have to refine it down a bit. So we're losing a bit of... I'm losing something in my ears, I think. So let me just...
9: Is there anything between your ears, Patrick?
8: That's a really good that's a really good question. How about we go and play a bit of Carlos, and then we'll come back?
9: Yes.
8: And you didn't name the song.
9: Oh, it is Black Magic Woman / Gypsy Queen. I'll talk a bit more about the song afterwards.

0: Santana Live. That was Black Magic Woman and Gypsy Queen. Andy, thank you very much. That was amazing.
1: Yes, Santana Live is an amazing experience. My love of Carlos Santana's music, it's more than the music. It's a spiritual sort of experience. Mm-hmm. The guy's been given a talent. He just can connect with people through his music. And I think that really what he's about, just that connection. And if he can take you to a different place, most times I'm not, so a better place, a higher place through his music, I think that's what really drives him and makes him happy. Mm-hmm. The man is just an immense talent.
0: Yeah, freakish. Absolutely. Freakish guitar.
1: And that song Black Magic Woman, some would know it from Fleetwood Mac days maybe, written by Peter Green.
0: Mm-hmm.
1: But I think the Santana version certainly livens it up a bit. And the second part of that is Gypsy Queen, where you hear the guitar and the percussion and everything. That's written by a guy called Gábor Zsámbó. Some people may have heard of him as a Hungarian guitarist, but he's one of those guys with a unique sound. You can play two or three notes on the acoustic and you'll know it's him. And if you're interested in that sort of music, I'd encourage you to check out an album called Spellbinder by Gábor. It is amazing. And it's got Gypsy Queen on there. And you see how what Santana's done to Gypsy Queen.
0: Great
1: you
0: comparison.
1: Just heard it.
0: Great comparison.
1: Yeah, it's amazing. But that's Santana. He'll draw influences from all walks of life. So Gabo's just one of those examples. But
0: and he's been playing for a while. When you think about it, he was at Woodstock.
1: So on that album, Moonflower, it's a studio/live album. There is a live version of Soul Sacrifice, which was the big song obviously at Woodstock.
0: Yep.
1: I reckon the version on this album is better than what they did at Woodstock.
0: Wow.
1: Yeah.
0: Wow.
1: So I'd certainly encourage anybody, if you wanted to just have a taste of Santana, you get the best of both worlds with this album, studio and the live. Yeah.
0: Cool. You mightn't be getting this back tonight, by the way. Anyway, we'll see. We will see how that goes. Now, you've got, speaking of great guitarists, I think the next track you've chosen is from The Reason That I Own a Red Fender Stratocaster. Although I don't play much lead guitar. In fact, I don't play any lead guitar bar from maybe two songs. But I still wish I could play like Mark Knopfler.
1: Yes, of Dire Straits.
0: Tell us about this.
1: A unique sound, obviously, from Mark. And this Dire Straits.
0: Another North of England.
1: Yeah. Again, I mentioned Bob Harris, but John Peel was a DJ on Radio 1 in the UK late night, played all the new and upcoming stuff, particularly when punk rock hit the scenes. And I'd heard this track by Dire Straits. I went out and bought the album, self-titled album, Dire Straits. And when I was at sixth form college, so when I was 17, 18 years of age, I used to be able to take over the student common room and play music. So I thought, right, I'm getting my name down there. I'm going to play my music. So, of course, everybody's Santana, Santana, Santana. But I pulled this Dire Straits album out and I put on the track that we're going to play on the first side. And he's going, what's this rubbish? You know, what is this? And I said, hang on a minute. I'll play you another song. You flip the album over. First track, side two, is Sultan's a Swing. And he's going, wow, this is amazing. But for me, this is a great album. As a debut album, it's amazing. But I just love this track, Down to the Waterline.
0: Folks, wrap your ears around this.

0: Ladies and gentlemen, my name is Padraig O'Kane. You're listening to Tales from the High Stool. My guest in the studio is Andy Batty, all the way from Huddersfield. And that was Mark Knopfler. Where's Knopfler from?
1: If I was guessing, that's north of England. He could be a Newcastle boy.
0: Yeah,
1: Tyneside.
0: He's somewhere up that way.
1: Yeah.
0: Cool. I remember the first time I heard that album as well. And I think it might have been the Old Grey Whistle Test.
1: Yeah, possibly. Dire Straits is one of the few bands I regret not having seen live. And if you go on a YouTube, there's a brilliant live version of Sultans of Swing.
0: Mm-hmm.
1: And the guitar solo on that is just absolutely amazing.
0: I'm going to make you really jealous. I did see them live, but only for 20 minutes.
1: All right. They kicked you out or something, did they?
0: They came out and played for 20 minutes, but at the start of it, they had a guy coming on. You might have heard his name. His name is Sting. Sting came out and started singing about wanting his MTV.
1: Right,
0: And it was July 13th, 1985. It was Wembley Stadium.
1: Live Aid.
0: It was Live Aid.
1: Yeah.
0: And everyone was going, what is this? And I had the album already at that stage.
1: Yeah.
0: Brothers in Arms, what a mind-blowing album.
1: Police, there's another good band I saw live at Leeds Uni with my sister again.
0: Never saw the Police live.
1: I didn't manage to, they threw a drumstick and I grabbed it.
0: Ah.
1: What happened to it? God only knows.
0: God only knows.
1: But yeah. Oh yeah, Dire Straits, brilliant.
0: Now, you have recently retired from work because of, you weren't planning it because think we think we're going to go on forever and then all of a sudden with this shitty diagnosis that kind of came out of the blue.
1: Yeah.
0: I do have to say, congratulations on, I believe you were playing golf not long before your diagnosis and you had a broken collarbone and you managed to win the longest drive.
1: I did.
0: Is that because the other guys were completely shit or what?
1: They're probably, yes. But excuse me. I would like to take some credit for actually hitting.
0: For actually hitting the fairway.
1: and at the time, we didn't know it. I knew I did have an issue with my collarbone.
0: Mm-hmm.
1: In that there was a bit of a lump on my collarbone.
0: Yeah.
1: I also had a fracture in my spine and one of my vertebrae that
0: you
1: didn't
0: know
1: about. And as it turns out, stage 4 kidney cancer. But yes, I was still managed to hit the longest drive at the boys' weekend away at Mollymook. So as you say, it doesn't say a lot about the rest of the guys. And then literally a week later is when I got diagnosed with stage 4 kidney cancer because the clavicle, the collarbone where the lump was, that was a pathological fracture.
0: Ouch.
1: So yeah, life-changing.
0: Yeah.
1: You go to the GP, he's going to, he sent you away for a scan to check for cancer, and then you get told you've got to bring a support person at your next GP appointment, and can you come straight away? So you're sort of two and two together, and this is not going to be good news. I was just about to walk into a leadership meeting at work, told my boss I've got to go. We all knew it was going to be bad news.
0: Mm-hmm.
1: But me and my wife Stella sat there with the GP. No easy way to say this to you, but you've got cancer. Not words you want to hear. And to be honest, I was a bit blasé about it. It's cancer. Knock that off in 3 months' time. I'll be back at work. I'll be back. Life will be as normal.
0: Mm-hmm.
1: And then you ask the second question, well, where's the cancer? And when they say everywhere, that's quite daunting, to say the least. So the kidney cancer basically metastasized to my bones. So it's in hip, pelvic bone, 5 of my vertebrae, my ribs, back of my head. So I got rushed off to Royal North Shore Hospital because the lesion on the back of my head was pressing on my jugular vein that feeds all the blood to the brain. So I spent 9 days in Royal North Shore. But I can just, at this point, I mean, I take my hat off. The medical team that's been wrapped around me, Royal North Shore Hospital, the North Sydney Cancer Centre, I could not wish for more. Went from oncologists to nurses to doctors to cleaners to receptionists to the whole spectrum that I've come into contact with through the Northern District Health Authority, predominantly through Royal North Shore, has been nothing short of a miracle. Every person I've interacted with at any point in time, they've always made me feel like the most important person at that point in time to them. The care has just been absolutely amazing. Treatment plans haven't gone as well as we would like. Chemo doesn't work on my cancer. So we went down the pathway of immunotherapy treatment through infusions, which can be a bit of a challenge. that's not really done what we expected it to do, which was to shrink the tumours. It stopped it spreading anywhere else, but from time to time the tumours have gone aggressive at different times in different parts of the body. So like in my T12, T9 vertebrae, for example, my cancer was just eating away at the vertebrae. And so I had to see spinal surgeon, and I've now got two rods in my back through spinal fusion surgeon. So even when I saw the spinal surgeon in the hospital day two, I'm still there a bit blasé about this. It's already cancer. I'll be back at work. It's all good. Nothing to see here. Even when I saw the spinal surgeon, I'm thinking, why am I seeing him? What's the point? And he showed me a scan. And he went through the scan. He goes, that's a hole, that's a hole, that's a hole, that's a hole. I said, whoa, what do you mean that's a hole? And he was looking at these grey areas in my spine, in my vertebrae. He says, that's where the cancer has eaten away your vertebrae. Then it started to come a bit more, oh, shit, this is not good.
2: This is more serious than I thought.
1: Yeah, maybe three months is a bit optimistic.
2: Maybe four.
1: Yeah, yeah. but I still always had that goal of getting back to work.
2: Yep.
1: You know, and people might say, well, how you've just been told you've got cancer. You know, how do you sort of absorb that news? How do you take that on board? But I consider myself to be quite a resilient sort of person. I had a lot of adversity in my life. And as you go through adversity, I think that strengthens you. Mm-hmm. You learn through your mistakes. I was in a really bad place in my late 20s, early 30s, mentally. Mm-hmm. My sister saved my life, Sarah, and thank you. God, I love you. But I got the help I needed. I didn't know why I was feeling the way I was feeling, but I got the help and support I needed at that time. And from that day on, I've done some great things in my life. And, you know, emigrating to Australia is one of them. Mm-hmm. I had a great career. But because I knew, I finally understood why I was feeling the way I was feeling. So you can start to compartmentalize that. You can start to deal with that. But the bigger thing was getting coping strategies to be able, when you started to feel that depressed sort of state overcoming you, just having the coping strategies. And those coping strategies are now 35 years ago since I was taught what they would be. Fall back on them when you need to fall back on them. That I've just built my resilience through adversity. And so nothing seems to faze me anymore, even cancer. But if anybody's out there listening and dealing with that challenge of facing cancer, you know, and it's brutal. Of course it's brutal. The treatment's brutal. I was doing all right while I had cancer, and then we started the treatment. But, you know, somewhere inside each of us, there's an inner strength, and it's how you tap into that inner strength when you really need it to. And Bob Marley said, there's a quote from Bob Marley, he said, you don't know how strong you are until being strong is your only option. Mm-hmm. And that's kind of where we got to. You've just got to be able to tap into that inner strength, find it, believe in yourself, I think is a lot of it. Understand that you can overcome adversity. And you know, where I'm dealing with this cancer, you know, we've not knocked it on the head like I wanted to. It's incurable. I have to live with cancer, and I hope to get to an old age of living with cancer. But I have to be realistic as well. You know, I've got a 1 in 10 chance of still being alive 5 years from diagnosis. That's fine. Those are odds I can work with. You know, I'll be the 1 in 10. I'm determined to be the 1 in 10. But, you know, and it just having that core of strength to just draw on. But you've got to have a cancer buddy. Somebody who's been through what you've been through, who understands you. And that's a really dear friend of mine, Victoria, who you've met. I emigrated with Victoria 35 mm-hmm. years ago.
2: Yep.
1: She's been to hell and back in remission for 6 years.
2: I didn't know.
1: Yeah, 6 or 7 years now. But just having her there as a sounding board, she's in Queensland, but having her there as a sounding board, what, just somebody to fall back on. Because you can't keep putting it on your partner. And Stella's been fantastic, as I've said, but having not actually been through the cancer, there's another dimension to it. And just having somebody there, a cancer buddy, as I call them, who's actually gone through the cancer, can understand sometimes how I'm feeling and just to be able to talk to somebody. Because one of the biggest challenges I've had to face, and it ties back into the work and it's just that you have to accept that the version of me the day before diagnosis kind of doesn't exist anymore. I'm on Andy 2.0, which is Andy, the version living with cancer. But it's not looking at that in a negative light. It's looking at it in a positive light. Oh, yes, I've got cancer. So what can I do? What can Andy 2.0 do with the rest of his life? And having, you know, those people around, I've got the family, you know, my sister-in-law, Stacey, an absolute legend, stepped up every day. Whenever we needed anything, me and Stella, she's always been there for us. Colleagues at work, you know, Michelle, you mentioned, yourself, Troy, Nathan, these guys know who they are. Trevor, there's just been people there for me when I needed them to be there for me. So if you have a network around you, it kind of helps facilitate you getting into that inner strength and gives you that, you know, I can do this. And for me, as I say, it's not about trying to get rid of the cancer, because that's not possible. It's about trying to manage the cancer and live with the cancer. And as things change and as problems present, to me, that's how it is. It's just another problem to solve. Okay, so the treatment didn't work as we thought it would be. Or your vertebrae is about to collapse. It's just another problem to solve. So keep just compartmentalizing it into little problems to solve, and just keep working through it. But you've got to have that support network around you. When I say Ron Oshaw and the Northern Sydney Cancer Centre, thank you. From the bottom of my heart, those guys are amazing.
0: Well, thank you for your honesty.
1: Long answer to your question.
0: No. I knew it wasn't going to be short, because it was, you know, it's been a big piece of the last 12 months, really.
1: Yeah. Well, it's 10 months since diagnosis, yeah. So one of the casualties is work. I had to give up my job, which I loved. I've been there 20 years. It was a hard decision, but the right decision in the end. A lot of friends.
0: I don't know if I've ever told you this story. And I was your referee.
1: You were.
0: I was your referee to get that job. And this person from their HR department, I'm not going to mention the place of work, rang me and said, blah, blah, blah, you know, the usual questions. Can you tell me, you know, something about Andy's positives and strengths and yada, yada, yada. And this person said to me, you know, the usual question, this has gone back 20 years. If given the opportunity, would you re-employ Andy? And I said, I would re-employ Andy at the drop of a hat. And he said, oh, well, thank you for that. I said, you don't actually understand what that means. And he goes, what do you mean? I said, he's English and I'm Irish. He's English and I'm Irish. And for an Irishman to say that about a pom, I said, that speaks volumes. And the guy just absolutely cracked up and lost it. Right. And he said, that is the best answer yes. I've ever received to that question. Yeah. So I don't know if I'd ever told you that. I thought I should probably tell you.
1: Well, that's nice.
0: Now, we will come back to that, but you've given me a CD here, which has a sale price of £4 on it.
1: So I must have bought it in England then.
0: You must have bought it in England. And it's...
1: I don't think I was into shoplifting in those days.
0: Well, possibly. I don't know. I'm not sure about that. It was normally £8, but this is a sale price.
1: Bargain.
0: This is a sale price of £4, it says.
1: Yeah, it's the auctionman in me coming out.
0: Well, and or a Scottish band.
1: Yeah, Scottish band, yeah.
0: So what do you want to tell us about this?
1: Look, this band and this track? This is the Skids, which some of you may have heard of. I went to see the Skids in 1978. So we're coming through punk rock sort of era. So we saw the Skids, me and my mate Gareth, at the Huddersfield Polytechnic. It would have been around 1978. The big hit for the Skids was Into the Valley, which is probably a more common song that's known by people. But we, for some reason, my mate convinced me just we should stay behind after the gig and meet the band, which we did. So Richard Jobson and Stuart Adamson was lead guitarist. But they were only 1 year, 2 years older than we were. It was a bit weird. But I ended up with a massive poster, a Skids poster, which I got them all signed, which was proudly on my wall at when I was at uni, next to a big poster of Kate Bush.
0: Oh, wow.
1: Oh, yes, wow. Kate Bush music as well, very good.
0: Amazing.
1: But I wanted to, the Skids had a big influence on me. Again, it's go back to the bedroom sort of music, just put it on loud, takes me to a different place, and especially having seen them live. But I wanted to put this in as a bit of a tribute to Stuart Adamson, who was the lead guitarist of the Skids, who then, after this song that we're going to play and the album that it comes off, The Absolute Game, he then left, obviously, to go on to Big Country, which was massive, massive band. And this last album
0: of the Skids, the band with two drummers.
1: Yeah. The last album of the Skids, that Stuart was involved in, you can sort of hear those undertones of a big country coming through. And I think this song that we're going to play, A Woman in Winter, kind of reflects. You can hear a bit of that big country stuff coming through in this song. Now, it is quite a bleak sort of song. It paints a very bleak and dark picture. There's a line in this song that just got me, and it says, "But winter, it just fell some more." And it's all about this dark, bleak, isolated place. And then winter just fell some more. So it's already shit house. And you can just imagine winter falling more, i.e. snow, et cetera, et cetera. And it just talks about life and the grind and how desolate it can be at times and how isolated you might seem. And, I've been to that dark place with the cancer. I'm not saying it's all roses. It's not. But this song at the end just talks about a different sort of... It talks about hope and a different... It's not all darkness. There is some light. So I just love this song. And Jobson's lyrics are just amazing. Once you can work out what they actually mean. So, yeah.
0: Well, folks, I don't think I can say anything to that. Listen to this.

0: this is Mary Black. I'm talking on Tales from the High Stool with Pádraic O'Kane on 2RRR.
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6: Andy Batty, welcome back to the High Stool.
7: Thank you.
6: Can I get you another pint of landlord?
7: No, I'm on the floor now because...
6: If only.
7: They can sweep me up with the rubbish. Yeah.
6: I'm not
7: absolutely,
6: sure.
7: Yes.
6: I don't think I've ever had a pint of it, but I think I'm going to have to go there sometime and have a pint.
7: I'll make sure there's a free pint on the bath just for you.
6: Just for me. Make sure there's one down for me. Yeah. Now, we're getting into a really, really interesting era. We're getting into kind of two-tone. Definitely getting into two-tone.
7: Yeah.
6: And I've seen you playing golf with a two-tone shirt on.
7: You have, yes. They maybe only you knew what that shirt actually meant, but yes. But I was fortunate. I went to Coventry, as I said, for my degree, to do my degree in engineering. And Scar Phase 2, as we call it, started in Coventry, late 70s, 80s. And I think it was Jerry Dammers from the Specials who actually was one of the co-founders of the two-tone label. So you had the Special, Selector, Madness, The Beat. And I just love the ska sound. I mean, it's really that up-tempo, but you've got that walking sort of bass line, and then you've got your percussion, a bit through guitar or horns or whatever, on that offbeat, which is the skank, as they say.
6: Yep.
7: Which, you know, all started in Kingstown, Jamaica, late 50s, early 60s. And I think it then went through rock city and then ultimately ended up as reggae.
6: Mm-hmm.
7: So I know somebody saw an opportunity to reinvent ska. There's plenty of times you'll see me dancing crazily to trying to do the ska dance and all that, the Madness or the Specials or whatever. Everybody thinks I've lost the plot, but I just love this music, man. It just resonates through me. As I say, we're in Coventry at the time when it all happened, so it was just so massive. Early 80s, you may remember Margaret Thatcher.
6: Oh,
7: so we're at the brink of Thatcherism here.
6: She was one of my favourite people to absolutely hate. Yeah. I had a poster of Margaret Thatcher on my wall.
7: Yeah.
6: Which actually was a picture of her, and it was wanted for murder. I'm not going to get into the political thing of it, but Margaret Thatcher was. So just a special place in hell.
7: Oh, she
6: for
7: did
6: her.
7: Start the class wars all over again.
6: She did.
7: She certainly escalated the Falklands War by sinking the General Belgrano. There was no need for that, really. We had the miners' strike, similar to what Howard tried to do with the MUA, but this was Howard and the MUA on steroids, what Thatcher was doing to the miners.
6: Yeah, Maggie Thatcher, Milk Thatcher, remember?
7: A lot of privatisation.
6: Yeah.
7: I was going to mention the IRA, but they were obviously England at that time, early 80s, it was just becoming a shambles, you know, urban decay.
6: Yep.
7: The cities were in decay. The youth were rising up, as it were. And a lot of the ska songs that were created around this time
6: was protest.
7: Yeah. And it's got political, if you listen to the lyrics on a lot of these songs, there's a lot of political motivation behind a lot of
6: them. I'm glad you chose this song. Yeah. It's such a great song.
7: This song is called Ghost Town by the Specials. Now, originally everybody thought this was written about Coventry, which is where the band came from, but it's more general than that. I think it's about just that urban decay in the cities. You know, you're talking Liverpool, Manchester, Glasgow, Newcastle. It was just even the cities London. Were just on the way down. So so Coventry certainly was the same. Coventry is quite a violent place.
6: Yeah.
7: For me as a student, me and my mate, my best mate Peter, my brother from another mother, we got accosted by a dozen 14, lads. 15 year olds who picked us out for having a Yorkshire accent. Challenged us to a fight. Yes, 2-1 to 15. That's fair odds. I was saying to my mate, we need to run. Like, how quick can you run to get back to our house? We've been down the pub and had about 6 pints at lunchtime.
6: Mm-hmm.
7: Not good. So on the count of three, we ran. But as we started running, all these half bricks were being hurled at us, clattering into parked cars and stuff. And we went a separate way to get back to the house. And I was knackered. I'd run straight across the main road, could have been cleaned up by a car or anything. And I stopped. I thought, phew, they followed Pete. That's good. Then I thought, oh, no, shit. If they keep running, I'm going to get caught off. I know what, get back to the house. So I had to step here, but again. But, oh, I was scared. Scared. If they'd have got us, they'd have just beaten 7 bells of shit out of us, basically. So scary times. And that's what the cities were like in the early 80s. So there's a lot of good music that sort of came out.
6: Divide and conquer, unfortunately. Yeah. That's what they were doing.
7: Yeah.
6: Great video with this song, folks. So check it out. Ghost Town, the Specials.

0: ladies and gentlemen. You're listening to Ghost Town by The Specials. What a great, great album this has been. I hope you're enjoying it. Andy, that brings back so many memories. The video of that song is absolutely amazing.
1: The whole two-tone movement was just amazing.
0: Yeah.
1: Just a great time to be at the heart of it in Coventry for 3 years doing my degree. So, amazing.
0: Fantastic. I'm going to quickly go to an ad break, and then we're going to come back with a couple more tracks to talk about.
1: Yep.
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7: 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Have a great night.
0: Thank you, George Mann, all the way from upstate New York, and he's going to be back later on this year doing some festivals. So looking forward to having a beer with George. Not a bad bloke, amazing musician, amazing guitar player, amazing singer. Andy, welcome back to the High Stool.
1: Thank you.
0: Look, we've only got about 20 minutes left.
1: It's gone quick.
0: It's gone really quick. It's gone really, really quick. We're kind of in the two-tone era still, kind of the ska, the white reggae kind of vibe. What's your next track?
1: So I guess the natural thing to talk about next would be UB40.
0: You obviously know where they got their name from.
1: I do.
0: Well, you're going to have to tell our listeners.
1: And if you look at the first album, Signing Off,
0: which I've got on vinyl.
1: the cover of that album is the Unemployment Benefit Form number 40, which is where UB40 comes from. When you were unemployed, you had to get this form to claim the dole, and then you had to complete the form to sign off on being the dole.
0: Yeah.
1: And I've only ever been on the dole in my whole working life for about 6 months when I graduated. I had an honours degree in engineering but could not get a job. But that's Thatcher's England for you again. So I was familiar with this form. But UB40, I heard this album, Signing Off, and I've just been a UB40 fan ever since, seen them several times live, and most recently last year at the Horden Pavilion. So it was the version of UB40 without Ali Campbell. So it was his brother, Robin Campbell. It gets a bit confusing because I think UB40 are touring again this year with Ali Campbell. So
0: yes,
1: it is confusing. But the sound that UB40 made when I saw my Horden Pavilion last year, amazing. And the lead singer, a guy called Matt Doyle, who's replaced Ali Campbell in this version of UB40, he's as good as, if not better than Ali Campbell, in my opinion.
0: Wow.
1: Yeah, amazing. And the sound that UB40 make is still fantastic. You know, again, it's UB40. It's no other band. And they, again, I've gone, you know, they've been around 30, 40 years. So, yeah, so it's 45 years, actually, because they've got an album out, UB45. So 45 years. Yeah.
0: Wow.
1: Amazing. So is that a bad sign of how old I am? Or
0: no, that's a good sign of how good the music is.
1: There's a multitude of songs we could have picked here, but I've gone with Sing Your Own Song. I know you like a protest song, Patrick.
0: I love a good protest song.
1: So this song was actually banned in South Africa when it first came out because it really goes to the heart of apartheid and why are all these people being oppressed, and it's about, you know, that empowerment, I guess, for people to rise up, have a voice, feel empowered. You know, you don't need to be oppressed forever and a day. And there's a line at the end of this. It talks about Mandela Wethu. I don't know if I pronounced that right. And it's Zulu for the power is ours, or power to the people.
0: Mm-hmm.
1: So it's quite a thought-provoking song. And I think as a result of this song, I may be wrong on this, but I think as a result of this song, that thinking around apartheid, this started to change that thinking around apartheid and started to bring about change. And, you know, some specials we talked about later on had that song Free Nelson Mandela.
0: Yeah.
1: Again, so there was a lot of these bands were just pushing back against apartheid. So,
0: Peter Gabriel singing Biko. It's just so many great, great, great, great protest songs. Ladies and gentlemen, Sing Your Own Song.

0: Ladies and gentlemen, my name is Padraig O'Keane. You're listening to Tales from the High Stool, and the music tonight has been chosen by Mr. Andy Batty. Andy, welcome back to the High Stool.
1: Thank you.
0: Absolute pleasure. Great mix of music, man. We've been kind of dancing around.
1: Yeah,
0: it's a shame it's on the radio.
1: Yeah, I've got all the moves, man. I got all the moves. Don't you worry about that. But we could write another list of things that we've left out.
0: I think we might.
1: But we'd be here all night.
0: We might have to do this again. Yeah. After you get back from Yorkshire and seeing Santana in Vegas,
1: that sounds like a plan.
0: Let's do that. Now you've got a track. And we always knew there was going to be two Carlos Santana songs. Like, that was...
1: Yes.
0: I'm surprised it was only two, but anyway.
1: Well, yeah.
0: I did kind of put a restriction on it just a little bit. And we spoke about it earlier. You were talking about the power of music and what music means to you and what it does for you. And I think you've spoke about it fairly eloquently for a Yorkshireman, I have to say.
1: Thank you.
0: What does this track mean to you, and where's it coming from?
1: So the track is The Healer by John Lee Hooker and Carlos Santana. So it is a collaboration, but I think it celebrates that universal sort of transformative power of music. And in this case, it's the blues, but it could be any genre of music that can take you to a different place, that can heal you, can heal those emotional scars. Just take you to a place of hope, I think. And I always remember my psychologist through the cancer journey. We talked about certainty and uncertainty, and she said, there's a lot of uncertainty. She says, but whenever there's uncertainty, there's always hope. If you have certainty, the hope maybe disappears. So this song, The Healer, just for me, it says it all. Without my music, I'd be a shadow of myself. I would not be me at all. So music... And because I love such a wide range of music, Carlos, I come back to more often than not. It just takes me to that safe place, that comforting space, that place of reflection, that place of, you know, sometimes it just, I can do anything. You know, with the power of music, I can do anything. I just love music. My only regret is I can't play a musical instrument to save my life. I'm trying to teach myself keyboard at the moment, but... that's a challenge. Even though I can read music, but yeah.
0: Well, you're one step ahead of me. I play music and I sing music, but I can't read music. Yeah. I can read chord charts and stuff
1: that. So comfort, that hope. But in my case as well, renewal.
0: Yeah.
1: Yeah, I'm trying to renew myself. It's Andy 2.0. I just want to another quick call out if I might.
0: Talked
1: about Cancer Buddies and Victoria's there for me, but I met a couple of guys that were on North Shore, Adam and Steve. I don't know if they're listening, but my Cancer Buddies, you know, keep hanging there, guys. We're on a tough journey here, but, you know, we're strong together. And just look out for yourselves, guys.
0: Well, folks, this is John Lee Hooker and Carlos Santana, The Healer.

0: Ladies and gentlemen, you're listening to Tales from the High Still. You have just been listening to Carlos Santana and John Lee Hooker playing the healer. My guest in the studio tonight has been Andy Batty. Andy, thank you very much for choosing the tunes tonight, man.
1: No, thank you, and thank you for the opportunity. I've really enjoyed it. This time has flown by.
0: It has. It's a quick 2 hours, isn't it? Yeah. Everybody goes.
1: And you let me get a word in, which is good, you know.
0: Well, you know, a Yorkshireman.
1: Yeah.
0: You haven't said bloody luxury.
1: Bloody luxury. I can, but as soon as you mention Yorkshire, I just final call out to my family back home. If you're listening, love you all, miss you all, and getting a bit teary because mum's crook at the moment, but. I'm hoping to get there. It's still my goal to get there
0: December
1: before Christmas, this year.
0: So, well, if you get there, have a point for me, will you?
1: Yeah, I will.

0: actually. Yeah. Have you ever known me to stop?
1: Well,
0: after
1: if you
0: one?
1: Were, you know, you're a generous Irishman that you are, there'd be a tab on the bar waiting for me when I get there.
0: Well, you know, if I knew where the pub was, there might well be. Yeah. So, Andy, thank you very much for being my guest. Thank you for your openness and frankness. But most of all, thanks for choosing the music. Great,
1: yeah,
0: great mix.
1: We'll do it again.
0: I think, look, absolutely lock it in, because I think there was a few iterations of your list while we were yeah. setting this up, and you said, "What about this?" And then you came back and then you changed. No, I've changed my mind. And you come, and I do the same. I go, "What am? Oh, what would be? Oh, yeah, no, I'll play. Oh, actually, no, I'll play this one." Because I think the specials, you were going to go with the gangster.
1: I was, which is initially. a bit more up yeah. tempo, but yeah.
0: But Ghost Town's such a great song. Yeah.
1: They're all good songs.
0: Yeah, absolutely. Yeah. Every single one of them. Well, folks, if you've just joined us, it's Tell from the High Stool. If you're listening in on Tuesday night, coming up at 11 is Bacon Fat. If you are listening on Saturday morning, coming up after the show is The Electric Barnyard. And look, it's been my absolute pleasure to have, I'll say my favourite Yorkshireman. I don't know that many, so it's easy for me to say that in the studio. So, folks, you all have a great night. 2RRR.

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pressure's acting funny. My temperature's running high. 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Seems as I'm gonna die. My teeth, they've got the chatter like a woodpecker in his act.

they've got the chatter like a woodpecker in his act. He's knocking like a sewing machine. You swear I was balling a jack. My nerve, they've got the jitters. Cold chills up and down my spine.

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Yibbidi yibbidi, that's all, folks.

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0: Now the blues, everybody say the blues got 12 bars. That's what you hear people say. But Big Bill, he rhymed him a sermon, got only 8 bars. And it go this way.
1: Hungry, ain't got a dime. Look like my friends would come to see me sometime, but it don't matter how it happened.

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But it don't matter, I haven't

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2: 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And thank you for tuning in to Pop Rock today. All right. So today on the show, on the All Music Show, it's the one hit and two hit wonders. Yes, indeed it is. So one hit wonders have been described as artists or bands who have had a big hit, usually a top 10, top 5 hit, and in many cases a number 1 hit, and then not achieved another top 40 hit. That was it. Well, maybe in some countries, but generally not. Generally one-hit wonders have global hits, but sometimes can be local. Two-hit wonders generally have one huge hit, top 10, top 5, number 1, and another hit that reaches the top 40, but no other hits. So we'll mix it up a bit along the way, but let's kick off with this banger from the Rubettes.

Okay, that was Gary Lewis and the Playboys with This Diamond Ring from 1965. Yeah, number one US hit, top 10 in Australia. He had a few more hits in the US, but just the one hit here, Down Under. And before that, the wonderful Doris Troy with Just One Look. Yeah, a song she wrote and recorded in 10 minutes. Can you believe it? And she recorded lots more, but no more hits. But she was highly regarded, she was. And Just One Look was also a hit for Linda Ronstadt and the Hollies. First up, UK rockers The Rubettes with the fabulous Sugar Baby Love, a number one hit throughout Europe, and it hit the number two spot here in Australia. And, of course, it featured in the movie Muriel's Wedding. Who remembers that? Okay, here's the first of our two hit wonders. Who remembers these guys?

0: Okay, that was Dutch pop rock band the George Baker Selection with Paloma Blanca, their huge worldwide hit from 1975. Yeah, I like that one. And Paloma Blanca, White Dove. Yeah, that's what it is, a white dove. First up, George Baker Selection again with the Little Green Bag, or Little Green Bag from 1969. Yeah, I wonder what's in that little green bag. It was also a top 10 hit, worldwide hit. But apart from a few other hits in Holland, that was it. A couple of goodies, though. Okay, we are back after this break. And after this break, we're going to go back. You are tuned into Pop Rock with Robbie on 2RRR 88.5 FM.
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5: What we're going to do right here is go back, way back, back into time.

Oh, there you are, Little Star, the Elegance, New York doo-wop vocal group with Little Star from 1958. Yeah, a number one US hit, and no other song from the Elegance hit the charts at all. Yeah. And before that, another New York vocal group, The Rays, with their only hit, Silhouettes, from 1957, a top five US hit, and they never had another one. But Herman's Hermits also had a hit with Silhouettes in the mid-60s. They did. And first up, the Monotones from New Jersey with their only hit, The Book of Love, top five US hit, all good doo-wop hits there. Okay, time for some Aussie one-hit wonders. Yes, indeed, Aussie one-hit wonders.

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0: Crying in the Chapel. Aussie Peter Blakely, 1989. Big hit. I think it was a hit in Europe as well. Maybe the US. Yeah, he was the lead singer with the Rock Melons, which were a Sydney band, I think, back in the 80s probably, before going solo. Yeah, had a big hit with Crying in the Chapel. He did. And he made some good albums, but no more hits. Yeah, Peter Blakely. Before that, 60s garage rocker Betty McQuaid with Midnight Bus. Not a huge hit, but a good one. Yeah, she was really good. She should have had more hits, I reckon, but I don't know, something happened, I'm not sure. Anyway, first up, Sydney soul, blues and funk band, The Dynamic Hypnotics, with Soul Kind of Feeling from 1984. Yeah, that's a good one. That was a big hit as well. Okay, we are back with a two-hit wonder after this break. 2RRR 88.5 FM. 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

0: Okay, that was Suzanne Vega with Luca, her big hit from 1987. And, yeah, what a great smash hit, actually. Great song. And first up we heard Tom's Diner, Suzanne Vega again from 1984. And I think that one was re-released in 87 after Luca became a big hit. And Luca was a huge hit. Tom's Diner, not so big, but I like it. Suzanne Vega put out a lot of good songs and albums, I might add. None as big as Luca, though. After this break, we'll be back with some Aussie hits.
1: 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I'm the president of Northride RSL. And I've been very excited about the new menu that is being introduced into the Marble Bar here. Of all the new items on this menu, my favourite is the Double Smash Burger. Originally came from upstairs, from our Riverviews restaurant. It's come down here with a couple of enhancements and it is absolutely delicious.
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heard Australian singer and TV host Ross D. Wiley with The Star from 1970, written by Johnny Young. It hit the number one spot in 1970. It did. And we also heard Funny Man from 1969. Ross D. Wiley again. It was written by Ray Stevens. And that one was a top 20 hit as well. And he didn't have any other hits, really. He had a couple of minor ones, but nothing, yeah. And Ross D. Wiley was the host of the three-hour Saturday morning music show called Uptight in the late 60s, early 70s. And he's a two-hit wonder. And I used to watch that show back in the day, and I did. Saturday mornings, hungover probably, 3 hours of music. It was great. Okay, we're back to the 60s, one-hit wonders.

Oh, Brenton Wood, 1967, Give Me a Little Sign, number one US hit, also top 10 in the UK and Australia. Yeah, he had a few more minor hits in the US, but no more global hits, but that's a beauty. Before that, from 1963, British girl group The Caravels with the lovely You Don't Have to Be a Baby to Cry, top 10 US and UK, top 40 in Australia. Never heard from them again. They didn't have another hit. Before that, the Buckinghams with Kind of a Drag. They're from Chicago. 1966, number one hit in the US and Canada, and a big hit down under. And to be fair, they did have a couple more top 10 hits in North America. Yeah, they did, but not here. And first up, UK rock band The Equals with the very splendid Baby Come Back, a big hit. No others, sadly. Okay, here's a couple more bangers and one-hit wonders.

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1: This has got to be the saddest day of my life. I called you here today for a bit of bad news. I won't be able to see you anymore because of my obligations and the ties that you have. We've been meeting here every day. And since this is our last day together, I want to hold you just one more time. When you turn and walk away, don't look back. I want to remember you just like this.

0: Oh, yes, Kiss and Say Goodbye. That was the Manhattans from 1976. What a tearjerker. Kiss and Say Goodbye. Yes, a worldwide number one hit it was. And actually, they did have a couple more hits, but not in Australia. Yeah, no. And before that, English musician John Waite with Missing You from 1984, another worldwide hit as well. Yeah, that was a good one. You are tuned into Pop Rock with Robbie on 2RRR 88.5 FM.
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6: 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And Robbie is on 2RRR 88.5 FM. 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
8: He went away and you hung around and bothered me every night. 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

0: Festival is coming up soon.
1: 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We'll take Snoop along. He loves a famous dog show.
0: So do we.
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Terry Stafford, Suspicion, 1964. Originally recorded by Elvis Presley, Terry Stafford had a huge hit covering Suspicion and sounding like a bit like Elvis, but that's a better version, I reckon. He's topped the king on that one. Before that, the Statler Brothers with Flowers on the Wall, also from 1964, and they recorded a lot of other material but only had one major hit. We also heard Bruce Channel with Hey Baby from 1962. His one and only hit, and that went to number one. Yeah, it did. And Bruce Channel toured with the Beatles in the early 60s, and he taught John Lennon a few harmonica trips. He did. First up, the Angels with My Boyfriend's Back from 1963, a huge worldwide hit. My good friend Peggy Santillia out front. Yeah, we love that one. Okay, who remembers this one?

0: Yes, lovely song, lovely song. The Teddy Bears, One Hit Wonders. To Know Him Is to Love Him, number one US hit in 1958. Phil Spector was in that group, before he became a producer and then he went mad. But he wrote that song about his father, and on his tombstone it said, "To know him was to love him." Yeah, that's where he got it from. And before that, American pop duo Zager and Evans with In the Year 2525, a massive worldwide hit back in 68, I think, number one everywhere. Well, we never heard from them again. First up, UK rock band Argent with Hold Your Head Up from 1972. Good song, that one, but we never got another hit from them. Okay, we're back soon with more one-hit wonders and a two-hit wonder as well. You are tuned to Pop Rock with Robbie on 2RRR. Back soon.
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Okay, that was Garage Rockers' Los Bravos from Spain with the huge hit from 1966, Black is Black, classic one-hit wonders. Yeah, before that, the very mysterious Question Mark and the Mysterians with 96 Tears, a number one US hit from 1966, another classic. And first up, American Rockers' The Strawberry Alarm Clock with the very psychedelic Incense and Peppermints, another number one hit. Yeah, they came out of California and quickly faded after that big hit. Okay, here's a final two-hit wonder.

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the Crickets with good friend Sonny Curtis on guitar. First up, I Fought the Law, a top 10 hit from 65, originally recorded by the Crickets and written by Sonny Curtis. Yeah, he did. Okay, that's about it for this week. I hope you enjoyed the one hit, two hit wonders. Thank you for tuning in. So let's go out with a little bit of No Matter What Shapes Your Stomach's In from the T-Bones. See you next week, everyone. Bye for now.

0: Good morning, I'm Lee Harrison. Australia's diesel stockpile has fallen by 20% to a 31-day supply as storage limits hit full capacity. The federal government has paused its subsidised fuel shipments while global oil prices surge past $100 a barrel. Australia's peak medical body argues the country's inability to provide timely access to aged care is leaving patients stranded in hospitals. The Australian Medical Association's inaugural aged care report card has detailed delays in assessments and long waits for residential care. AMA President Dr. Danielle McMullen says urgent action is needed.
1: It's so critical that governments see that aged care is a part of our healthcare system and that delays in aged care are being felt right across our healthcare system, especially in hospitals, and most importantly, by older Australians waiting too long.
0: A woman's been charged with the murder of her child in the New South Wales Blue Mountains. The 42-year-old is accused of stabbing her three children in a car before all four of them were found injured at Valley Heights. A five-year-old died at the scene, while children aged 1 and 3 are in a critical but stable condition. Jetstar staff won't charge customers a host of fees today as part of a union campaign for better pay and conditions. Workers will waive or record a zero fees for excess baggage and seat changes. Australian Services Union spokesperson Scott Cowan says it's not a decision taken lightly.
2: But we're pleased it's something that we can do that won't impact the travelling public, but it will impact Jetstar's bottom line and demonstrate to them the value of the work that our members perform day in, day out to keep the company flying.
0: The superannuation industry has hit back at a proposal to let home buyers use their super as collateral for a mortgage. Liberal Senator Andrew Bragg says it would give people access to home loans without directly withdrawing from their retirement savings. The proposal is not official opposition policy. Super Members Council Chief Executive Misha Schubert says the money needs to be left alone.
3: Around 80% of Australians say super is going to be absolutely critical for their income in retirement, and that Australians are really clear that super's got one job, and that's to be their income in retirement.
0: The US president has used an address to the UN General Assembly to suggest he could annihilate Iran. G7 foreign ministers have told Tehran to stop arming Houthi rebels in Yemen as the conflict in the Middle East spins out. Donald Trump says he has two alternatives.
4: Will a deal be made with Iran that lets them rebuild and create a far greater country than it ever was before? Maybe one of the greatest in the Middle East or even the world? Or do I annihilate the Islamic Republic and do it quickly?
0: And Australian illustrator and author Terry Denton, best known for the Treehouse book series, has died aged 76. His agent and publishers say he died on Monday, surrounded by his family. This is AIR National News. The Brisbane Bullets have come back from a double-figure deficit to open their NBL season with a 3-point win over the Breakers. Leonie Kay reports.
5: Lithuanian import Arnas Velechka inspired the Brisbane Bullets to a memorable come-from-behind win, with the roof open at Pat Rafter Arena to start their NBL season, beating the New Zealand Breakers 88-85. New Zealand were in control for most of the first 25 minutes of the game and led by 11 4 minutes.

0: minutes into the second half before Brisbane responded with the next 10 points, and it was Falechka at the forefront of it all. The Bullets will now remain home at the Brisbane Entertainment Centre against the Illawarra Hawks on Friday night, while the Breakers head west to take on the Perth Wildcats on Saturday evening. Leonie Kay, Air Sport.
1: The all-conquering Panthers admit they're impressed by the night's fairy tale surge through the NRL finals. The premiership favourites will face last year's Wooden Spooners in Sunday's preliminary final at Acor Stadium. Penrith forward Liam Martin says he's a fan of Newcastle's physical play.
2: It's been pretty incredible watching them. As you said, they've been physical, aggressive, and you know, I love those sort of matchups, so really looking forward to it.
1: And Brisbane Lion Lachie Neal will miss Saturday's AFL Grand Final against Fremantle. The midfielder's one-game ban for striking Hawk Jack Ginnivan has been upheld at the tribunal in a hearing of almost 4.5 hours. Australian Independent Radio News.

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The menu includes rock and roll classics from the 50s and beyond, served with lots of love and laughter. Welcome to The Morning Cafe.

Good morning and greetings, people. Welcome. It's me, Lacey, and I'm here broadcasting live from historic Henley Cottage on 88.5 FM. We are your local sound to the world. Today is September 23rd, the 266th day of 2026. That means there are only 93 days left until Christmas. Today promises to be cloudy with a pretty high chance of showers, most likely this morning and early in the afternoon. And you know what? It was wet when I came out, so we got some rain overnight. More, but that's spring, right? There's more in our future. Today, the winds will be north to northwesterly at about 15 to 25 kilometers per hour. They should ease off later in the evening. Today's high will be 22 after an overnight low of 15, which is where we're sitting right about now. It's good for your gardens. Speaking of which, Hunters Hill's spring garden competition has been ongoing since August 3rd. Entries close in just 5 days, that is September 28th, with judging set to begin the following week. So today, we celebrate garden, plants, and all kinds of outdoorsy things in song, which is why we started with this special one from Edison Lighthouses. It's their one-hit wonder, Love Grows, Where My Rosemary Goes. Interesting fact there. That was hit number one way back in the day. I think it was 1970. But apparently in 2021, it got really popular on TikTok. Do not ask me why. I don't know. I don't TikTok. And so it's moved up into Spotify's U.S. top 200 streaming chart. Go figure. It's got a nice little kick to it. Makes you want to get out there and pull a few weeds and commune with nature. Anyhow, before we go any further into the show, let's have a quick look at your commute for the morning. In Campbelltown, the Hume Motorway off-ramp to Norellen Road is looking at a broken-down truck, which has closed one of the northbound lanes. So slow, prepare to merge, all of that. Strathfield South, Punchbowl Road near Victory Avenue, there's a crash car. That's got the road closed in both directions. And in Manly, the Corso at Darling Road has traffic lights flashing yellow. And you know what that means. Traffic is affected in all directions in one of the, hardest places to drive all around the place. So it's okay, because I'll be playing some music that will help you get through all of that. What we're going to do first, one by my absolute favorite Beatle, always overlooked, sitting in the back, banging on the drums, Ringo. He wrote this one and did lead vocals on it off of Abbey Road. Come on, you know what's coming, am I right? So we'll hear Ringo doing Octopus's Garden. We'll hear from our first sponsor of the morning, and then we'll hear from Eric Clapton, too. So it is a star-studded morning so far here on the Morning Cafe. I'm glad you're here with me.

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0: the unmistakable guitar of Mr. Slowhand himself, Eric Clapton, with Let It Grow on this, the 266th day of 2026. That's right. We're almost to Christmas, 93 days, and today is the solstice. It's the spring equinox. Sorry, not solstice, equinox. Apparently it occurs at 10:05 a.m. I'm just telling you, you know, what I read, but that's just the moment when the sun crosses directly above the equator. We will have today 12 hours and 8 minutes of daylight today. Pretty nifty, huh? So the meteorological spring began on September 1st. The astronomical spring begins today, if you're in the Southern Hemisphere. So, a little bit of fun fact for you. So, yeah, we heard Eric Clapton from his solo album 461 Ocean Boulevard. That was released in 1974. And I got the sweetest, most loveliest text message here. Thanks, Lacey, for keeping us smiling on this cloudy day with your great music. And now I'm all kinds of verklempt because I feel like, you know, I can go home now. I've done my job. Radio does a lot of things. It informs us. It entertains us. You know, it connects us to the world. And I feel like that's the job that I've taken on, to connect people. It's one thing to have your playlist and you turn on Spotify or you put your phone in and you've got a bunch of organized songs. It's another thing to share with other people. So if you can hear my voice right now, you are not alone, because there are a lot of other people hearing my voice. Yeah, she said with confidence. So whoever sent that message, thank you very much. It means the world. Now, another thing that means the world to me, or hurt human, I suppose, one that does not hurt my head, is Wally. Wally, what do you know?
1: Thanks, Lacey. Hello, listeners. Hey, how is this weather? Beautiful sunny days, balmy nights. You can't ask for anything more. Life is good. Now let's get back to work. Ride, what's happening around the place at the moment? This morning, September the 23rd, from 10 till noon, the West Ryde Community Centre holds its monthly Women's Social Connect group. We all need a safe place to connect and feel supported. This social group welcomes women of all ages to come along, enjoy a light refreshment, share some stories, and build meaningful friendships. In the process, learn about local support services. Drop in, no bookings are needed. Also, Saturday, September the 26th, the Ryde District Concert Band returns to its traditional home at the Ryde Park Rotunda to perform a variety of popular as well as less well-known musical numbers for the public entertainment. The performance begins at 11. Enjoy 2 wonderful hours of fresh air and beautiful music. The Rotunda is fully accessible. Everyone is welcome. Now, on Monday the 28th, it's the monthly men's cook-up at the Shepherd's Bay Community Centre. Join in the fun, meet other blokes, share some stories, and enjoy a dinner you've helped prepare. Make connections, learn a new skill, find out about local support services. This month's topic is navigating challenging relationships, and the menu consists of cowboy beans. Don't know what that is, but get to the Shepherd's Bay Community Centre and find out. Men of all ages are welcome. Now, the next author's platform at Ryde Library is Tuesday, September the 29th. Meet Australian author of Full Circle, Chris Hammer. Chris will talk with journalist and rural noir author Michael Burge about his latest standalone thriller, which was recently published by Simon and Schuster. There'll be a Q&A afterwards and a chance to win a signed copy of the book. This event has a 6:45 p.m. arrival time for a 7 p.m. start. You can make your booking via the council website. Okay, that's it for what's happening around Ryde for the moment. I'll be back in a little while with what's happening in Lane Cove. So stick around for the best music on the Morning Cafe.

0: First of all, thank you, Wally. Second, right there, that was the amazing, the multi-talented singer, songwriter, pianist, all-around good gal, Carole King, with I Feel the Earth Move, from one of the best albums ever, 1971's Tapestry. It's a perfect album. Moving on, it's nearly time for our 7:30 news, brought to you by our very own Mark Henderson. I want to remind you, the studio text line, 0412-777-885. It's a one-way line. I can see your texts coming in, and they do my heart well. And it's always just good to hear from anybody who just says, you know, hey, love the station, love the show, more of this, less of that. 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Lots to see, lots to do. Back in a few.
1: This is 2RRR News. I'm Mark Henderson. Up to 8,000 international students living in the Ryde Council area could be impacted by the federal government's immigration changes to visas for family members and for what's called visa hopping. Minister Tony Burke explained the broad changes using a musical analogy.
2: Our nation very much through the shape of an orchestra. It's a pretty bad orchestra when everything's the same instrument. What you need to make sure of is that all the different instruments of the orchestra can work together in building harmony.
1: A pedestrian has been killed after being hit by a car, possibly his own, in Chatswood last week. Emergency services were called to Aline Street, but the man died at the scene. And a serving police officer has been arrested in Macquarie Park and charged at Ryde Police Station with alleged child abuse and weapons offences following a five-month investigation. State MP for Lane Cove, Anthony Roberts, has taken aim at the New South Wales government over the spate of gangland shooting murders in Sydney.
3: Police that say to me that they are putting people before the courts 50-plus times for those people to be released on bail to see them again a week or 2 weeks later. We are backing the police. And, of course, the police commissioner will say that crime is not out of control. But you talk to the average person on the street and crime is out of control. People feel unsafe in their houses.
1: Lane Cove Mayor Mary Southward and her deputy have been re-elected for a second two-year term after a vote by councillors last week. A shock new survey has found Labor and One Nation tied in New South Wales 6 months out from the state election. Polling company Insightfully recorded both parties at 29% with the coalition on 18%. Well, they called it One Last Roar. The spiritual home of the Balmain Tigers is getting a modern-day makeover, but not before help was provided by angels at an oversubscribed free festival inside a footy ground, and I was there for 2RRR News.
4: It's been a fitting farewell to Leichhardt Oval as we know it, as it closes tonight for an 18-month refit. The Angels closing things out here. 20,000 people remembering Leichhardt Oval with one last roar. This is Mark Henderson reporting live for 2RRR News.
1: Liberal State MP for Ryde, Jordan Lane, has gone public over concerns about the intersection of Wharf Road and Hope Street in Melrose Park. He wants it upgraded to traffic lights.
5: Has approved thousands and thousands of new apartments right here on the border of our community, but have done absolutely no work to manage the traffic for the residents that live here.
1: The popular annual Hunters Hill Mookaboola Festival is on this Sunday at Boronia Park, and 2RRR will be there broadcasting the event live. Parishioners are being invited to bring their pets to a special service of blessing at All Saints Church in Hunters Hill from 3 this Sunday with a special musical highlight. In property news, a two-bedroom, 95-square-metre unit in Ross Street, Gladesville, sold for $791,000. And property group Urban Property Developers have opened a 169-unit housing block in Macquarie Park with affordable housing and a four-bedroom unit for domestic violence survivors. And that is 2RRR News. I'm Mark Henderson.
6: Hi, I'm Jim Morris. I'm the president of Northride RSL, and I've been very excited about the new menu that is being introduced into the Marble Bar here. Of all the new items on this menu, my favourite is the Double Smash Burger. Originally came from upstairs, from our Riverviews restaurant. It's come down here with a couple of enhancements, and it is absolutely delicious.
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0: Ah, lovely. That's our very own Shannon Knoll, Australia's runner-up in the first season of Australian Idol. That was his version of Shine. That was from 2005. It's a great song, isn't it? It makes you think anything is possible. So, yay. And not to mention, on a cloudy day like today, as much sunshine as I can, you know, get into ya, all the better. I'm keeping an eye on traffic. Nothing new to report. The lights are still flashing in Manly, and Punch Bowl near Victory Avenue in Strathfield South, the road is still closed in both directions there. I will keep you updated. And as you know, if you've poked your head out the window yet, it's cloudy, and it's probably going to rain just a little bit more this morning, maybe a little bit in the afternoon. Then it should clear up, high of 22. Don't forget the text number, 041-2777-885. You can also email the office with your questions, concerns, compliments, requests. office@2rrr.org.au, and the office is manned Monday through Fridays from 10 till 5 at 9816-2988. We love to hear from you. And as always, we stream 24/7 from the website. So you can log into the website, listen, for argument's sake, to the Morning Cafe, and see what else is on offer. There's country music, there's jazz, there's sporting things, there's shows in languages other than English over the weekend, something for everyone. The time is 7:40. We are going to hear ELO. They will be Shining a Little Love, and we'll follow that with the Kinks doing some Lazing on a Sunny Afternoon. But first, this quick word from our sponsor. Quick word from our sponsor. And I will be back shortly thereafter with more stuff. Don't forget, you got a novelty song coming up. I would never forget that, would I? Okay, so first our sponsor, and then a little bit of ELO, and a little bit of the Kinks. Here we go.
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0: one was for Caroline, her favorite by the Kinks, Sunny Afternoon. Before that, we heard the Electric Light Orchestra with Shine a Little Love, trying to make you feel a little bit warmer on this dreary spring equinox day. We're going to have 12 hours plus a few minutes of light today. I steer clear of saying sunshine. Okay, it's 7:51. The traffic, well, the lights are still flashing in Manly. Punch Bowl near Victory Avenue, they're still, the road is closed in both directions there in Strathfield South. We can add to the traffic light situation Redfern. Regent Street at Redfern Street, the lights are flashing yellows, obviously affecting all lanes of traffic. And let's see. Well, that's it for our little neighborhood and, of course, the weather. Look outside. It's cloudy and there's rain in the air. Should clear up later during the day. Don't forget that text number, 0412-777-8855. And the office phone number, 9816-2988. And thank you, Lel, for saying that my voice is soothing. It's a little bit crackly today. Had a sore throat. Almost brought Hubs in to talk to me today. But I didn't have the heart to wake him. He was sleeping so sweetly. Weren't you, sweetie? Okay. Now, just before 8 o'clock, as you know, we have to have a little bit of a spoonful of sugar to get us through. But first, Wally is here to tell us about a couple of things we can get into in Lane Cove over the next several days. Wally, what do you know?
1: Thanks, Lacey. Hello, listeners. Hey, we're back with all that's happening around Lane Cove. This morning, September the 23rd, from 10 until noon, join local musician Graham Ball as he discusses music in the movies. Music is as important to movies as are the actors, screenplays, and cinematography. It can make comedy funnier, build tension, and generally enhance emotional impact. To make a booking, contact the Lane Cove Library. Also, the Canopy at Lane Cove is holding another open mic night tomorrow evening, Thursday, September the 24th, from 6 until 8. Are you harbouring a hidden talent? Can you tell jokes? Recite your own poetry? Sing, dance, play an instrument? Whatever it is, share it with the world. You never know. Text or call Russell on 0411 827 571 to reserve your spot. The Lane Cove Library is holding a series HSC preparation events. Fridays, 5 until 8 p.m. through to October the 23rd, and Sundays from 2 until 5 p.m. through to October the 25th. Students will have extended access to the library, plus free HSC study packs, snacks, practice exams, mindful activities, and visits from Pause Pet Therapy will also be available. Also, check out the dates and times of two planned practice English exams. Saturday morning, September the 26th, from 9 o'clock till noon, Stringy Bark Creek Residents Association and Lane Cove Council will hold Bush Care's Big Day Out. Plant a tree or two. Enjoy a guided site tour and delicious morning tea at Stringy Bark Creek. Everyone is welcome to this fun, family-friendly event. Tools and tea are provided, but please dress appropriately in closed-toe shoes and wear a hat. For more information on these and many other happenings, visit the council website www.lanecove.nsw.gov.au. Hey, I'm out of here. So if you're out and about during these hot days, remember, be smart, slap on a hat, stay hydrated. You be good to each other. I'm out of here. Now, back to Lacey and the Morning Cafe.
0: Thank you very much, Wally. Appreciate it. I know you've got a lot on your plate, but always there for me. Couldn't thank you any more for that. At 7:55, so it's that time. Batten down the hatches, people. Here's one I'm pretty sure you won't recognize. Now, do not ask me how I find these or what. I've always, my whole life, listened to whatever community radio station, whatever local station was on in my neighborhood. And somehow or another, I came across Leon Redbone. And this song, it just makes me smile. It was written by Willie Dixon and Bo Diddley and recorded in 1956, this old kind of bluesy song. But we're going to hear Leon Redbone taking us into the news with a little one called Doo-Wah-Diddy. Diddy. Here we go.

Diddy, what did he? Yes, diddy, what did he? Will somebody tell me what did he mean? I went out and I walked around. Somebody had look who

Yeah, baby, I'm there.

0: Okay, come on. That was fun, wasn't it? Whoops. That was fun, wasn't it? But Leon Redbone there with Diddy Wah Diddy. I don't know whatever happened to him. Maybe I need to do some research there. It's nearly time for the 8 o'clock news, and I will be back shortly after that.
1: Good morning. I'm Lee Harrison. The coalition has vowed to dismantle parts of Labor's renewables policy if it wins the next election. The Liberals and Nationals would abolish the safeguard mechanism, new vehicle efficiency standards and offshore wind zones. Shadow Energy Minister Dan Tehan says current environmental policies are placing an unsustainable burden on Australian consumers.
2: We will take a chainsaw to all of the green tape that has been introduced by Anthony Albanese and the Labor government, which is pushing energy bills through the roof.
1: A woman's been charged with the murder of her child in the New South Wales Blue Mountains. The 42-year-old is accused of stabbing her three children in a car before turning the knife on herself. A 5-year-old died at the scene. The two other children and the woman remain in hospital. Calls for a national royal commission into gendered violence are growing following the deaths of three women in separate incidents in New South Wales in recent days. Cheryl Moody, who runs the database Australian Femicide Watch, has told the ABC her petition now includes signatures from politicians Zali Steggall, Monique Ryan and Lydia Thorpe.
3: We'd be looking at gendered violence as a whole across Australia. So we'd have a look at what are governments failing to do. We should be having a lot of programs aimed at changing the way that people view women. And when I say people, I mean mainly men.
1: Analysts believe Australian fuel prices could surge further as the conflict in the Middle East deepens. Saudi Arabia's east-west oil pipeline is slowly being restarted after drone attacks. Meanwhile, the US president has threatened to quickly annihilate Iran if a deal isn't reached to resolve the conflict. Donald Trump addressed the UN General Assembly when he issued the warning about what would happen if an agreement isn't reached.
4: Never giving them a chance to kill and destroy people and countries again. Do I drive them into hell with no chance of survival and no hope of future greatness or generations? But I believe we'll make a deal right after the election.
1: Princess Diana's brother has issued an apology for at least one inaccuracy in his book. Josh Babbis reports.
5: Earl Charles Spencer's book Swan Song is now available to the public, but the author admits it contains at least one inaccuracy. He's apologised to British broadcaster Piers Morgan for wrongly stating he was the editor at the Daily Mirror in 1993 when it published photographs of Diana exercising at the gym, when in fact he wasn't the editor until 1995. Piers Morgan says it's not good enough for the book to still be on sale with the inaccuracy. The publisher says any future prints will have amended the detail.
1: And a Sri Lankan court has convicted 15 men over the deadly 2019 Easter Sunday bombings in which two Australians were killed. This is Air National News. Brisbane is weighing up an appeal on Lachie Neal's one-match ban for striking. The Lions had tried to argue it wasn't a strike. Instead, a body check, impact was low and brought up Neal's exemplary record. Fremantle coach Justin Longmuir has been named the Coaches Association Coach of the Year. He's told Fox Footy it's recognition of the Dockers' entire coaching staff.
6: You don't just get to this stage where you win 19 games in the regular season, make a grand final off 1 year of work. So it's a lot's gone into this, and it's taken a lot of people to get to this place. And
1: Dolphins coach Christian Wolf has named an unchanged squad for Friday night's NRL preliminary final against the Roosters. In the NRLW, Broncos captain Tamika Upton says the team will be aiming for the win this weekend for their retiring star Ali Brigginshaw. A Queensland derby between the Broncos and Titans will see the winner through to the women's grand final. Upton says Ali has been playing her best footy.
7: I've been most impressed with probably all her off the ball efforts. She's getting us some good kick chases. She's getting up in line speed. She's probably doing all the things that you can't see on the stat sheet.

0: So she's leaving it all out there, and that only inspires the players around her.
1: And the Brisbane Bullets have opened their NBL campaign in style, securing a come-from-behind three-point win over the New Zealand Breakers. Australian Independent Radio News.
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0: Sunshine Daydream. That was The Grateful Dead with Sugar Magnolia off of their American Beauty album of 1970. She can dance in a drop of dew. What a lovely thought, right? And, you know, the flowers today might have a little few drops on them. It is still spring. We are experiencing the equinox today, whether you're up there, down here. You know, it's a half and half kind of day. So terrific. Yay for us. We'll be doing in the next 30 minutes or so some more sort of flowery fields out and about in the world kind of tunes. And then in the last half hour, more of the same. It is 8:09. It's good to have you with me. If you're just joining in, hi. Welcome to Lacey's Morning Cafe. I'm broadcasting live, 88.5 FM, your local sound to the world. That's good to have you here with me. Remember, the text line is 0412-777-885, or you can always email office at 2rrr.org.au. And of course, if you're interested in perhaps becoming a financial member, or if you want to be a if you want us to sponsor something, or you know, sponsor us, you know what I mean. Look, check it out. It's all right there on the website. Find something you're interested in, and I'm sure that Natalie would be thrilled to help you find a package that suits you. And I'm just, you know what, I'm having the best morning. I'm getting so many lovely messages. And here's someone else who says that I have a great radio voice. Honestly, I don't hear it. But thank you for saying that. That's from Rosie. And yeah, I do like that. These songs, the music that I enjoy, that many of you seem to enjoy, they do call back memories, and they do have a way of making us smile and remember things and bringing parts of us back to the forefront to make you smile. So, yeah, thank you all for being here. We're going to keep going. I will be hearing our next sponsor for this 30 minutes. And then we'll be hearing from the Rolling Stones and Sting. Yeah. Okay. Yeah. Here we go. Our next sponsor, followed by Dead Flowers by the Rolling Stones. I know, sounds strange, but, you know, kind of suits. And Fields of Gold by Sting.
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6: and I'm listening to Lacey's Morning Cafe from 7 a.m. to 9 a.m. on 2RRR. Are you?

That's a beautiful song, isn't it? Fields of Gold by Sting, coming right on the heels of a fun and twisted little thing by the Rolling Stones, Dead Flowers. Because, you know, we're talking about being out in the garden, etc. It's 8:21. Here's a thought, okay? I used to do volunteer gardening, and in a particularly overgrown, messy yard, I eventually dug up a little plaque, and it said this. Let me see if I can get this right. The warmth of the sun for pardon, the song of the birds for mirth. You're nearer God's heart in a garden than anywhere else on earth. It's a lovely little thought, isn't it? And with the Hunters Hill Spring Garden Competition, you know, on at the moment and judging coming up, it's a nice thought that there are probably a lot of people out there in a garden getting ready. And there will be an open house. I'll have some more information on that for you on that after the 8:30 lot of the news. For now, I remind you, you're at 2RRR 88.5 FM. You're here with me, Lacey, on the Morning Cafe. It's 8:22, so if you have to be there by 9, you're still doing pretty well. The traffic shows no major incidences, although in Redford, Manly, and Bonnie Rig, North Liverpool Road there, those lights are still flashing. So that affects traffic in all directions. We can add to that the Strathfield South Punch Bowl near Victory Avenue car crash. There are still heavy traffic conditions there. The road is closed in both directions. You'll need to find a way around that. Maybe public transport is the way to go there. And, of course, it's going to be a cloudy day. We might get some rain here this morning, maybe early in the afternoon, before reaching a high of 22. I'll bring you a more complete weather report after the 8:30 news. Meanwhile, let's hear from CCR and CNSY. More on the alphabet soup thing after this.

0: This is 2RRR News. I'm Mark Henderson. Up to 8,000 international students living in the Ryde Council area could be impacted by the federal government's immigration changes to visas for family members and for what's called visa hopping. Minister Tony Burke explained the broad changes using a musical analogy.
1: Our nation very much through the shape of an orchestra. It's a pretty bad orchestra when everything's the same instrument. What you need to make sure of is that all the different instruments of the orchestra can work together in building harmony.
0: A pedestrian has been killed after being hit by a car, possibly his own, in Chatswood last week. Emergency services were called to Aleen Street, but the man died at the scene. And a serving police officer has been arrested in Macquarie Park and charged at Ryde Police Station with alleged child abuse and weapons offences following a five-month investigation. State MP for Lane Cove, Anthony Roberts, has taken aim at the New South Wales government over the spate of gangland shooting murders in Sydney.
2: Police that say to me that they are putting people before the courts 50 plus times for those people to be released on bail to see them again a week or 2 weeks later. We are backing the police. And of course, the police commissioner will say that crime is not out of control. But you talk to the average person on the street and crime is out of control. People feel unsafe in their houses.
0: Lane Cove Mayor Mary Southward and her deputy have been re-elected for a second two-year term after a vote by councillors last week. A shock new survey has found Labor and One Nation tied in New South Wales 6 months out from the state election. Polling company Insightfully recorded both parties at 29% with the coalition on 18%. Well, they called it One Last Roar. The spiritual home of the Balmain Tigers is getting a modern-day makeover, but not before help was provided by angels at an oversubscribed free festival inside a footy ground, and I was there for 2RRR News.
3: It's been a fitting farewell to Leichhardt Oval as we know it, as it closes tonight for an 18-month refit. The Angels closing things out here, 20,000 people remembering Leichhardt Oval with one last roar. This is Mark Henderson reporting live for 2RRR News.
0: Liberal State MP for Ryde, Jordan Lane, has gone public over concerns about the intersection of Wharf Road and Hope Street in Melrose Park. He wants it upgraded to traffic lights.
4: Has approved thousands and thousands of new apartments right here on the border of our community, but have done absolutely no work to manage the traffic for the residents that live here.
0: The popular annual Hunters Hill Mookaboola Festival is on this Sunday at Boronia Park, and 2RRR will be there broadcasting the event live. Parishioners are being invited to bring their pets to a special service of blessing at All Saints Church in Hunters Hill from 3 this Sunday with a special musical highlight. In property news, a two-bedroom, 95-square-metre unit in Ross Street, Gladesville, sold for $791,000. And property group Urban Property Developers have opened a 169-unit housing block in Macquarie Park with affordable housing and a four-bedroom unit for domestic violence survivors. And that is 2RRR News. I'm Mark Henderson.
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0: King Harvest with Dancing in the Moonlight. I love that one, and I like that little tinkly piano in there. I've been trying to figure out who was playing keyboards. It might have been Dave Doc Robinson. I'm not exactly sure, so don't quote me on that. But it's a nice little thing. Get your toes tapping, make you smile a little bit. King Harvest, Dancing in the Moonlight. And before that, my two gorgeous granddaughters. Well, just two of them, with a little station ID for you, explaining to you what I'm about to say. Welcome to the Morning Cafe. If you're just tuning in, it's 8:37, 23 minutes. If you have to be at work at 9 o'clock, you're doing all right. We're at 88.5 FM to Triple R, your local sound to the world. Okay, up next, we will hear from our final sponsor of the morning, and then we'll hear one of my favorite Neil Young songs, which seems to fit the mood this morning, and we'll hear one from, I know it's going to, this might feel daggy, but I would just like to say, we'll hear from Ray Stevens, and this song, it reached number one on the Billboard Hot 100 in 1970. Okay, so first, Neil Young with Harvest Moon, and then we'll be hearing from Ray Stevens, because, you know, everything really is beautiful. After this word from our final sponsor of the morning. Thanks for being here, and thanks for all your terrific messages, everyone.
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0: Ray Stevens with Everything is Beautiful. Little fun fact about that one. His daughters were a part of the children's choir from Oak Hill Elementary School in Nashville, who sing at the beginning of that song, Everything is Beautiful. And you know what? I just like to thank my mom. She brought music into our lives, and she had very good taste in the process. Thank you, Anne. We love you. I'm sure I speak from all of your children when I say that. It's 8:49. Want to remind you of a couple of things. So the Spring Garden Competition is winding up. The judging starts in just about a week. Entries close on Monday, the 28th, so you can get in there early and you can secure even your preferred judging date if you want to. And then an awards evening will be happening on Thursday, the 15th of October, 5:30 at Boronia Park's Sports and Community Facility. And there'll be an open day on Sunday, the 1st of November. Go around, get your tickets, and then go around, get a little armband, and then you can see all these beautiful gardens. Hunter's Hill is really gorgeous, and a lot of people have been working overtime to make sure it stays as beautiful as ever. Okay. Also, don't forget that at 9 o'clock, you should not turn off the radio. You should keep listening to Marianne, the Real World Gardener, because she has the tips and the tricks. She does her garden hero. She tells you what's the best tool to use for this thing or that thing, and she has great guests. Do not miss that. You don't want to miss it. I promised you a lengthier weather report, so today we've done to death. It's cloudy. We might get some more rain tomorrow. Very similar, partly cloudy, although they're not predicting any rain, with a high of 24. Friday, we're finally going to get some sun. It'll be a beautiful day with a high of 26. Saturday, we're creeping up into territory. No rain, high of 30 degrees. Sunday, Mukabula Day, will temperature will drop to about 20 as a high, maybe a shower or two, but that's good in that kind of event. It cools things off. Monday, cloudy, and Tuesday, cloudy again. So really, other than today and maybe Sunday, we shouldn't be seeing much rain. And the Spring Garden Competition goes on. Now, we have been listening to all kinds of songs that I hope make you think, yeah, I could sit in the garden. Gardens are lovely places. There's one, we have lots of green places here in Hunter's Hill. And let's just hope that Hunter's Hill remains nice and green. And, let's just do that. To end the day today, we'll be hearing one of my all-time favorite songs with a twist. We'll hear, I've been practicing this, we'll hear Israel Kamakavivo Ole. Ah, I think I got it. Doing a medley of Over the Rainbow and Wonderful World. He was called the voice of Hawaii, and he really does have a beautiful voice and a beautiful soul. Hawaii and the world lost him way too soon, but he did leave us with this beautiful thing. And I would like to leave you with this. I will be back next week, as per usual, 7 to 9, doing all kinds of wonderful stuff off. I'm not mistaken. Next week on Wednesday is International Coffee Day. If you have hints or suggestions, things you might think you want to hear, give me a buzz. Send a text, 041-2777-885, or maybe send an email, and I'm sure Natalie would be happy to forward it to me, office@2rrr.org.au. And finally, a very big thank you. You know who I'm thanking, and you don't need to have a lot of friends to feel loved. And this morning, I am feeling loved. Me and my imperfect self. feel very lucky to have you in my life. Thank you. Okay, so Israel, Israel, Kamakavivo Ole, the voice of Hawaii with Over the Rainbow and Wonderful World, a beautiful medley I first heard right over here across the street at the children coming out of the daycare center. And they said they always played it for the kids because it calmed them down when they were getting a little ratty. How about that? So I will see you next week at 7 o'clock. Y'all have a good day now. Yeah. Yeah, go. All right.
1: Okay, this one's for Gabby.

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1: Well, hello, hello, and welcome to Real World Gardener. It's Marianne here on the microphone. Glad to have your company. Thank you for joining me. What's on the show today? Well, I'm talking with Tony Matson, formerly of Cut Above Tools, about hedge shears in the Tool Time segment. Then we're growing artichokes in Vegetable Heroes, followed by part three of a segment on, well, a four-part series on plants for shade in all sorts of places, plus garden jobs for the weekend with Steve McLean.
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1: Do you own a hedge or two in your garden? 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Should you use straight blades, wavy blades, or maybe just better off with the electric or battery-operated shears? And when is the hedge too tough for any of these? Let's find out. It's time for the Tool Time segment on Real World Gardener. In the studio, I've got Tony Matson, General Manager of Cut Above Tools. Hey, today, Tony, nice to see you again.
2: Yes, hello, Marianne, and hello to your listeners.
1: And today we're talking about hedge shears, choosing, well, straight blades versus wavy blades is one thing that I've not quite got the idea of which is which, and of course using and caring for them. So let's start off with straight blades, because I've got straight blades, but I've managed to do a little bit of damage.
2: Okay, what's happened?
1: Oh, the blades have got little nicks in them.
2: Uh-huh, uh-huh. What were you cutting?
1: I was cutting a viburnum hedge, which is an older hedge.
2: Yeah, and can be quite hard, yes.
1: Yeah,
2: yes.
1: Quite hard, yeah.
2: Yep. Righto. So straight blades are normally for your soft and leafy growth, so your
1: Buxus, for example.
2: Your camellias, your cascade lily pili, Maria, that sort of stuff, where you're maintaining, shaping, keeping nice straight lines or creating balls. Yeah. It gives you a clean, sharp finish. So it's ideal for, you know, as we said, the box hedge, the Buxus and things like that. Some people will use them a lot, and that's their tool of trade, is to shape something and do all the patterns and things, and they'll be using some nice straight blades, nice and sharp, and go from there. Mm. Now, the wavy blades are a little bit more robust, and the idea of having a wave in them is as you get a thicker stem, that wave actually grips the branch or the stem, and instead of it rolling out of the blades or in that fulcrum right in the near the pivot point, if it rolls out to the tip, you're not going to cut through something. So that's why they're wavy, is to, as you're going through some thicker stuff, it's holding it in there where it can cut and cut the more woody and tougher stems. So for your viburnum, if you were sort of giving it a good cut back, then two things: get a tougher pair of the wavy blades, and also take your secateurs or your pruning saw with you. So normally if I'm doing my hedges, I will always have a pair of secateurs in my hand, just to, I see one stem or something, this is too hard for, whether I've got my battery operator hedge shears or my straight blade hedge shears, I don't want to wreck them. I'll cut them with the secateurs where I can get, you know, certainly thumb size and upwards. But rule of thumb on any pair of hedge shears is not to do too much more than your little finger. Now, you can, as you've done, cut much more than that. But what happens is, over a period of time, the blades will bow a little bit. And then when you go to do the finer work, the leaf or the grass will just fold over and not cut in that shearing action.
1: All right.

0: So I don't think it bowed, but because it's super sharp, those ones that I got. And because it's super sharp, I can just give it a bit more pressure.
1: Yes. Understand, yeah. Yes, yeah.
0: And so there's little nicks on one of the blades.
1: Righto. So the nicks, as you say, can come from really giving it some, or you've hit a little wire or something that's not there. On some blades, they will have a screw somewhere about halfway down the blade at the end of the handle. So you've got your main nut and bolt going through the bit that opens and closes, but there's two screws, or one screw at least, on either blade. You just need to make sure they're tightened up, and that's part of your maintenance program that, you know, typically after I've finished hedging, I'll make sure I wipe it down, yes. I'll oil the blades, and every so often I need to sharpen them, but I'll make sure everything's adjusted okay. And sometimes you don't notice it, you know, it's just getting looser and looser over a period of time. And then what's happened, if there's a little bit of movement in the blade as you're opening and closing, it's just getting caught, and maybe one blade's hitting the other blade slightly and causing a problem too. So there's a number of little factors, but get that electrician husband of yours onto the job and just make sure he's, you know, all the nuts and bolts are
0: okay.
1: And don't go overboard. Like that centre nut and bolt, a common problem is people tighten it up too tight. They say, I can't open and close my shears or my lopper or whatever, and they've just over-tightened everything. So,
0: And can I get rid of those nicks by filing it or something?
1: Right, yes. So normally I would sharpen just with a tungsten or tungsten carbide or a diamond sharpener, and I work my way from the inside pivot point all the way to the tip of the shears, and I'm only sharpening one side, that beveled edge, not the flat side. Yep. Now, in your case, if there's a little bit of a nick, then I would get just a normal metal flat file that you've probably seen around before, then work on that one particular spot that's causing you a problem and try and get rid of that nick. And you won't get rid of it perfectly, but you'll flatten it out. And just remember the file, when you're filing, if you're doing it yourself, push. So some people will file, they go push and pull, but the files are set up so that you push, and that's how they only work in one, or most of them, a lot of them, work in one direction, and that way you'll be able to get that nick or that burr off. And if that doesn't work, then I know the shears you've got, you can replace the blades. And that's unfortunately not the case with every pair of head shears. You can go and buy some. You can probably take them off, but you can't find a supplier to replace them.
0: Absolutely. So, with the wavy head shears, how do you sharpen those?
1: Exactly. So you can either run your sharpener along, but I think you're familiar with that sharpener we've got, that it's actually set as a V, and you can run that, put that on the blade and just run it down. But instead of running down in one straight line, you're sort of following the wave. And it's the same with, if you had the, you know, a file, you would just follow the wave along and try and be consistent. Don't, if you just work on one spot, the only reason I'm working on one spot is to get rid of the nick. Otherwise, you're working from the inside of the blade all the way to the tip in firm, consistent strokes. Mm. And that way the whole blade is being sharpened at one time.
0: And, of course, there are battery-operated hedge trimmers. Are they better?
1: Yes, very much so, quicker. I've got one little Cascade hedge. It's probably about 8 metres long up the side of my driveway. Might take me 20 minutes, half an hour with the normal straight blade hedge shears.
0: Wow.
1: I reckon I'm doing it in 5 minutes at the most with the battery-operated head shears. I've got one with a 600mm blade. They start off at about 450 to about 600 for home use. My one weighs 3 kilos with a battery, so it's not onerous by any means. And I'll just work down the side of the hedge and then along the top.
0: Right.
1: And any time I do have my secateurs, or I've got some long, pointy, like general shears, and the hedge backs onto my corrugated metal fence, and I don't like to put the hedger directly against that. So there's a couple of little straggly bits that I just have to reach over and tidy up. But otherwise, as I say, the hardest, longest part of the job is picking up all the stuff I've cut and putting that into the green bin so that the battery operated, you know, they're fast, they're efficient, great for, you know, long hedges, less effort.
0: Just one thing, I have an old electric hedge trimmer, and I do find that it tears a lot of the...
1: Right, yeah. I think that was a common problem 10 years ago. I think now the shears are so much better, and I will regularly, at the end of my job, I will put a spray on my shears, normally a silicone spray, but if I haven't got that silicone spray, I'll put some WD-40 on. I don't like to use WD-40 because it has got some things in it that can affect the plants, and they have got a WD-40 have got a one where they've taken out some of those half, and they've got a special house and garden lubricant. Yes. It's in a sort of green writing. Otherwise, you can use canola oil. You know, if you've got a spray can of canola oil, but put something on those blades so they're moving nice and easily. They're not working hard. I'm just trying to think. I've had my shears for 3 or 4 years, and I haven't even had to think about sharpening them. They're not tearing. They're not shredding. They're doing a lovely job.
0: How on earth do you sharpen hedge trimmers?
1: Yeah, a little bit trickier, yeah. So it's either a long-winded by hand, but some people got a little whetstone on a little drill bit, and again, they've got to go through it one little blade by a time, trying to get that angle, and you have to open and close the hedge shears to get it into the right spot, because sometimes they close and they're... you can't get at them, so you've sort of got to stop and start, and then bang, you get them. But a time-consuming process. But again, like your head shears, if you've got a good supplier or good product, those blades can be replaced. And say if you're, I'm just trying to think of how much a good pair of battery-operated head shears, you know, $250 to $350, a blade will cost you about $120. So in 6-7 years' time, you can either try and take it to someone or persevere yourself to sharpen it or whack in a new blade, and therefore you're back in action again.
0: Lots of things to think about there, and lots of things to change the way you garden, that's for sure. That's me included. Uh-huh. Once again, Tony, thanks for coming in and talking to Real World Gardener.
1: My pleasure.
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0: And that was tool-time expert Tony Matson. Straight blades are best for soft growth, such as Buxus and Marin, but if you have a slight woodier growth to hedge, go for the wavy blades. Of course, you can always use electric or battery-operated shears, but you still will want to use secateurs for the odd branch or two that defies being cut by all of them. If you have any feedback, email or write in to realworldgardener@gmail.com or 2RRR, PO Box 644, Gladesville, New South Wales 1675. Still to come, growing artichokes in Vegetable Heroes. Then part three of a series on plants for shady situations in the garden. Then garden jobs for the weekend. But now for a track by Kingswood, Kite in a Storm.

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4: It's time for Garden Jobs for the Weekend with Steve McLean.
5: Yeah, and as usual, there are plenty of jobs for this weekend. In spring, many annual edible growing plants will start to go to flower and then seed very quickly, transitioning from producing edible foliage to sending up tall flower spikes and producing seed. Leafy greens such as rocket or lettuces, herbs such as parsley, basil, coriander, and root crops such as radishes are notorious for this. You can help prevent this or at least slow it down by cutting off flower stems down to their bases. Now is also the time to fertilise your fruit trees. Deciduous trees will be waking up from their winter dormancy and putting on their spring flush. Use compost, aged manure, a balanced slow-release fertiliser or rock dust, and these will all feed up your plants at a time when they are going to need it. And lastly, rose lovers are watching their brand new plants starting to leaf and bud, waiting for the blooms to open. Watering, mulching and fertilising are very important in these first stages. Deep watering is essential for beautiful roses. Give your roses 20 litres of water 2 to 3 times a week for young plants, and older roses will need up to 50 litres once a week. In the event of extreme heat, water deeply 1 or 2 days in advance.
6: Throw in a seed and watch your garden grow on Real

Yes, indeed. It's time for Vegetable Heroes. And this week, I'm going to grow an artichoke plant, globe artichoke plant, in fact, which is Cynara oscolimus, belonging to the thistle family. And what a history this vegetable has. There's an Aegean legend about a girl called Cynara who, to cut a long story short, got to be made into a goddess. However, she was spotted returning to her earthly family, whom she missed, and for her troubles was turned into the plant we know as the artichoke. This legend originates about 370 BC. Ancient Greeks and Romans considered artichokes a delicacy as well as an aphrodisiac. In artichokes, including leaves, were thought to be a diuretic, a breath freshener, and even a deodorant. It's probable that between the years of 800 and 1500, it was improved and transformed, perhaps in monastery gardens, into the plant we recognise today. Yes, well, the artichoke vegetable is actually the flower head, which is picked and eaten before it flowers. Only the heart and fleshy base of the leaves is edible. The floral parts in the centre and base of the flower, the choke, must be removed before eating. What does it look like? Well, a very, very large grey-leaved thistle plant. I've got to tell you, it's larger than you could possibly imagine. And up through the middle of the plant comes this big, fat, segmented-looking flower bud. This is the bit you eat before it turns into a flower. Now, when to grow it? Well, in subtropical and temperate areas, August until November. In cool, temperate and arid areas, well, in cool, temperate areas, it's September through to November. And for arid areas, it's June through to December. The only district that has to wait is tropical areas, which you can only do that from April to July. They need a bit of space to grow. A mature plant will end up being about 1.5 metres high and as much across. And because the plants are perennial and will stay in the same place in the garden for a number of years, pick a spot you don't mind them being for a few years. For cold districts, globe artichokes won't put up with the really cold winters. For those gardeners, choose a cold, hardy variety from your local garden centre and grow it as an annual. They prefer an open, sunny spot in the garden with well-drained soil and, of course, some compost and manures and fertilisers. They can be planted from seed right now, but it's far easier to plant suckers. A mature plant usually has a main stem and a number of lateral suckers. If you know of someone with a plant, ask them to separate the sucker using a spade. Trim back any wooden leaves or roots and plant it in a suitable place in mid to late winter. Water the plants until they're established and protect them from frost and later on from heat stress when they're still young. Once mature, artichokes are fairly resilient. Next autumn, build up mulch around them and cut stems back once the leaves go yellow. Now, when to harvest them? Not in the first year, because that's when you take off any flower heads so that the young plants has a chance to grow and produce leaves. From the second year on, you can pick the artichokes and you'll generally get 10 to 12 heads, which isn't bad considering how expensive they are to buy. Once they are swollen, but before the scales have started to open and turn brown on the tips. When picking your artichoke, leave a few centimetres of stem. Small buds can be picked early in the season and eaten whole. Globe artichokes, by the way, will get crown rot if the drainage isn't any good. And, of course, give them a good rinse to get rid of any earwigs and other insects. So why are they good for you? Artichokes are nutrient dense, so for the 25 calories in a medium artichoke, you're getting 16 essential nutrients. In addition to all these important minerals, artichokes are a good source of fibre, vitamin C and folate. And that was your Vegetable Heroes segment for today. Still to come, part three of a new four-part series on plants for various shady situations in the garden, then garden jobs for the weekend. But now for a track by Earth, Wind and Fire, September.

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2: Well, this series is about what you can grow in a shady area around your house or garden. What about balconies or verandas or porches? They always look better with plants, but what if they've got shade for most or good part of the day? Let's find out what can grow there.

0: It's time for Design Elements on Real World Gardener. On the line, I've got Steve McGrain, horticulturalist and agriculturalist. How are you today, Steve?
1: Yeah, wonderful. Enjoying some rain here, I might say.
0: Okay, great. And we are continuing the series about shade, and we've mentioned why have shade if you haven't got it, the cooling effect, and we talked about in another segment about what kind of things will grow in shade under trees, but now you've got a shady veranda to talk about. So let's see what we can suggest for that one.
1: Well, yeah, I mean, I don't know about you, but I find sometimes this can be a little bit of a challenge. And I only say that because most of the areas that we've talked about under, you know, in reference to shady areas are usually shady most of the time. But a veranda presents sometimes, people come into the nursery and tell me that, yes, they've got a shady veranda, but it gets afternoon sun. So we might have some challenges there, Marianne.
0: Ah, right. So, in other words, something that will put off with a bit of sun as well. Yeah. So, but of course, we haven't got soil to play with in that sense. You have to have pots. I'm imagining we're having lots of pots or troughs or hanging baskets.
1: Yes, indeed. I mean, this is the time to get a bit creative. And, you know, that's probably a session on its own about how to use pots effectively because I've seen them done well. I mean, I've seen them done not so well. And I think, you know, the design on a veranda with the use of pots can look fantastic if it's done right.
0: Yeah, and I think with a veranda too, you might have to consider some kind of structure which has pots attached to it or where you can display your pots so that it's not just at all on ground level because that would be horrible.
1: Good point, yes. And that's the thing, elevation gives interest to any landscaping effect, whether it's on a veranda or in the garden. You still need that, you know, elevation, the difference between having all your plants down below versus having some height.
0: All right. So let's just start off with what kind of, say you had a large pot and you want some kind of plant to sort of grow up nicely and be a bit of a tall thing. So I was thinking golden cane palm.
1: So. Yeah, look, golden canes are one of those ones. And look, how we opened up here, we talked about necessarily being able to endure the sun, and that'd be an afternoon sun, and the golden cane is perfect for that. They will eat that sun up and do very well if they get enough light, and they give you a fantastic screen as well.
0: And then you can put the more shade-loving plants underneath. So, you know,
1: yes.
0: Group them like that way.
1: Yes, indeed. The art of creating a microclimate, and indeed using plants to actually allow you to put other variety of plants. So quite correct. One of the other ones which looks quite good in that scenario is the bamboo palm. I don't know if you're familiar with this one.
0: No, I'm not. I thought you were going to say lady finger palm, but you're meaning something else.
1: Yes, the bamboo palm is very similar in its structural nature to the golden palm, and it grows to around about the same height, but it looks more bamboo-like, and it doesn't have the yellowing colour to it. It's very tidy, very upright, so it makes a wonderful screen, and it is quite attractive. It has quite petite-looking leaves on it, unlike a bamboo or a palm for that matter. But then there is, of course, the lady palm that you've mentioned.
0: Yeah, that's got nice big leaves and they are kind of glossy green, mid-green, I would say. And so I guess you could have a couple of palms so that you could, you know, really create that microclimate, but or either that or stick to one palm.
1: Yeah, and I think that's where it comes down to it, doesn't it? You mentioned microclimate, but it's the look you're trying to get. Do you want a kind of a tropical look? Big leafed plants tend to lend themselves to that. Of course, you can do this in temperate climates, make it look like you're in a tropical zone by simply the selection of plants.
0: Oh, that's true. But even in cooler climates, you probably could get away with, on a veranda, you could get away with palms of various descriptions.
1: Well, you could. Look, if you were looking for that big leaf kind of effect, the fiddle ficus is one of those ones which will also give you that effect and can be grown in a fair range of climates as well.
0: I guess you mean, would that be Ficus elastica or Ficus lyrata, which has got huge leaves?
1: Lyrata. Yeah. In this case, yeah, talking about lyrata, but by all means, elastica again, some of those varieties, and when they get big enough. But I suppose if you really want big leaf, then the lyrata, the fiddle ficus is probably, best suited.
0: Yeah, I guess, and that also, well, it's been known to do quite well in colder regions of Australia as well as very well in tropical areas.
1: Indeed, and perhaps that's probably why it's become so popular in the last few years. They certainly fill up the nurseries these days. Now, look, one of the other ones I was going to mention about with big leaves, again for structural look on a veranda to maybe put other things under, and it's a seasonal plant for most people around Australia, the alocasias. Sometimes referred to as elephant ears and the like, but there's such a wide range of those, and they will grow in a wide range of areas, dying back in the wintertime and coming back in summer.
0: Okay, I hadn't thought of that. Would they still die back in... Oh, I guess they do die back, doesn't matter what climate you're in.
1: The only way to stop them dying back, and that's what good point you raised there, is to take them inside during the cooler months.
0: Ah, right. Okay. Well, I guess people could do that. Otherwise, you probably could stick with various bromeliads. Neo-Rigilias love the shade, and they have beautiful, brilliant colours inside them, like in the part that holds the water.
1: Yeah, what a great suggestion. I mean, when has anyone not said the bromeliads look wonderful? And you know what? They're such low maintenance. They generally just look good, and you don't have to do very much. A bit of moisture around the base for them is always handy, but you don't have to do a lot, and they look fantastic.
0: Yeah, they do indeed. And in my mind's eye, I'm picturing what I have on my veranda. I have a lot of hanging baskets, and I've got various pothos, golden coloured, and there's the Marble Queen, I think it's called.
1: Right.
0: And they look great, and you just have to prune them back so they bush up a little bit so you don't have one little lonely joint growing down to the bottom.
1: I think that is the trick. You've hit on something there too in mentioning that, because it's the density of the planting which will give that look. Nobody wants to see one lonely little plant. So whatever you do, and this is about the arrangement and the type of pots and the heights, the different variation in heights of pots, so you give that look as though you've got more plants than you've actually got there by making them densely planted.
0: Yeah, that's true. Well, I think we've touched on quite a few things, given the listeners quite a few ideas, and we'll have to leave it there. Once again, Steve, thanks for chatting with me on Real World Gardener.
1: Always my pleasure.

0: Real World Gardener, the gardening program that delves beyond listeners' questions and answers.
1: And that was Steve McGrain, who's a horticulturalist and is also a radio announcer on ABC Northern Rivers, on a gardening show, of course. And you don't have to be limited by shade on your veranda or balcony because there's quite a lot of choices. Now, Steve mentioned the bamboo palm, which is Chamadoria sulfuriae. That's the botanical name. Just to be sure that you don't put that plant in any sunlight because you'll burn the leaves. It doesn't like sunlight at all. So if your shady balcony or veranda gets sunlight, even if it's just the morning, unless it's dappled sunlight, that would be okay, but not direct sun. So just bear that in mind. But my favourite right now are Hoyas of all types. In fact, I've started a collection of about 28 so far, with 8 in hanging pots. They're not all big, of course, so that's how they fit there. Still to come, we've got garden jobs for the weekend. And, then, of course, what's on with Sabrina Ferguson?
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1: The longer chat for garden jobs for the weekend. On the line, I've got Steve McLean. How are you today, Steve?
4: Yeah, I'm really good, thanks, Marianne. How are you?
1: I'm a bit cold, but that's spring for you. One day it's hot, next day it's warm. Anyway, it's time to do the listener question. And Shannon writes, I've just discovered the roots of my fig tree have nematodes. I was trying to remove an invasive weed and found a bigger problem. I have done some research and it's saying there's no cure. Has anyone got better news for me and a remedy? I dread to see what other potted figs have on the roots because she's been growing these for a number of years, and until she has a backyard, she's hoping it's not for nothing.
4: Look, we're assuming that the fig tree is in a pot, and that in that case, it's difficult but not impossible to treat. And treating destructive plant parasitic nematodes such as root knot nematodes in potted plants requires completely replacing or sterilizing the contaminated potting media, as curative chemical drenches are rarely effective in small containers.
1: Yes, a container-grown fig, though, is absolutely possible to be saved because figs possess an incredibly aggressive root system and root exceptionally easily from cuttings or bare stubs. While root knot nematodes are generally a terminal sentence for annual vegetables, a prized fig tree can be salvaged using specific techniques to reset its root system.
4: Because of that, actually, Shannon, I hope you've got a large backyard for those figs in the future, should you put them into the ground. But if the fig tree is still relatively small or you are highly attached to the current specimen, you can't physically strip away the infestation. Experienced fig hobbyists use this drastic but highly effective method. First, pull the fig out of the container, then wash every speck of soil off the roots with a sharp blast from a garden hose. Do this over concrete or a bucket and not onto open garden beds. And Marianne, I actually have repotted figs in the past, and they are really quite resilient to quite some harsh treatment to the roots themselves.
1: Yeah, they can be cut away quite severely. And anyway, the next step is shave the roots. Use sterilised pruning secateurs to hard prune the root system. Cut away all visible galls, knots and heavily infested fibrous roots. Fig trees can regenerate an entire root system from bare wood stubs, believe it or not.
4: The next step might sound drastic, but it works. Submerge the remaining bare root stubs in a 10% bleach solution. One part bleach to 9 parts water for about 10 minutes to kill microscopic nematode eggs or larvae clinging to the surface.
1: Finally, plant the bare root fig into a sanitised pot filled with fresh, high-quality, sterile commercial potting mix. Keep it in a shaded area for a couple of weeks while it establishes clean new roots. Hopefully, the root system isn't too severely damaged. By the way, because nematodes live strictly in the soil and roots, the upper branches of your fig tree are completely sterile and pest-free. Well, hopefully that will work, and I'm sure it will. Now, the hot term is damping off at a time when many gardeners are madly sowing seeds out in the garden or in pots, punnets or trays. They can be caught out by damping off.
4: Damping off is a fatal fungal disease that causes seedlings to suddenly wilt, collapse and die. And the damping off fungal disease affects seeds and or very young seedlings.
1: Symptoms range from seeds turning mushy and brown and rotten the soil before they even sprout, or stems near the soil line turn water-soaked, soft, thin and discoloured, that's grey or brown, at which point the stems can no longer support the plant and the seedling falls over.
4: And sometimes a fluffy, white, cobweb-like fuzz may appear on the soil or plant surface under high humidity. And some things to look out for are excess moisture from being overwatered or soggy, or poorly draining soil, and other factors can be cold, damp soil that slows down seedling growth.
1: Also, poor airflow from overcrowded seedlings and high humidity without adequate ventilation. Now, if you're reusing the pots and haven't properly washed your pots in 10% bleach, then it's another contamination source. Or if you use contaminated garden soil containing resting fungal spores, that can be another source as well.
4: Always use a fresh commercial seed starting mix instead of garden soil or old compost. Scrub and disinfect old pots and trays using a 10% bleach solution. As we said before, about one part bleach to nine parts water before reuse.
1: Now keep the potting mix damp, not waterlogged, and ensure proper drainage holes. Watering from the bottom is recommended by placing trays in water to let the roots absorb moisture, but keeping the top surface dry.
4: Improve airflow by spacing seeds out when planting. And if you're sowing in early spring, when the soil is still cold, provide warmth and light by using heat mats and bright grow lights to encourage fast, vigorous growth that outpaces the disease.
1: Yeah, that's true. And let's go on to the plant profile.
4: Yeah, well, this week's plant profile is one that's been growing in Australian gardens for generations. Plumbago auriculata, commonly known as Cape Plumbago. Yeah, you've almost certainly seen it, even if you weren't sure of the name.
1: It's a sprawling, semi-climbing shrub that produces clusters of small, delicate flowers in a soft powder blue, a colour that's genuinely hard to find in the garden, which is part of what makes it so useful. There's also a white-flowered form called alba if you prefer something a little more neutral.
4: Both flower prolifically from spring through to autumn, and in frost-free coastal areas, they can continue flowering right through winter as well.
1: Cape Plumbago originates from South Africa and it's very well adapted to the east coast of Australia. It thrives in full sun and handles heat and dry periods once established, making it a practical choice for gardens that don't always get the attention they deserve.
4: We'll tolerate part shade, though flowering tends to be more generous in a sunny spot. And in terms of size, well, it typically reaches about 1.5 to 2 metres in height, but can spread considerably wider, up to 3 metres across if left to its own devices.
1: Responds well to pruning. In fact, I did have a hedge of it for a while. And, so if you want to keep it tighter, of course, hedge pruning is quite good. Or use it as a trained climber against a fence or trellis. It takes to that readily.
4: Yeah, a hard prune in late winter is a good habit to get into. It tidies the plant up and encourages the new growth that carries the flowers. You know, it's not fussy about soil, though, as long as drainage is reasonable. And once established, watering requirements are modest. A slow-release fertiliser applied a couple of times a year will keep it performing well.
1: One thing worth knowing is that the flower clusters are sticky to the touch due to the small glandular hairs on the calyx. That's normal, but worth being aware of when you're pruning or handling. In fact, I always used to find that they would stick to my clothing quite a lot.
4: Yes, it can be a bit annoying, can't it? But, you know, worth a mention also is that Plumbago can sucker and spread, so it's worth keeping an eye on that aspect of it and removing any suckers that appear outside where you want the plant to grow. It also has some weed potential in certain areas. So if you're considering it, just check with your local council if your garden adjoins native bushland.
1: And if you're looking for something that produces uses reliable colour from spring right through to autumn with very little intervention, Cape Plumbago is a solid option. It's widely available at nurseries, easy to establish, and that soft blue is a genuinely useful colour to have in the garden. In fact, I do have a blue and yellow colour scheme in my front garden, so I might have to consider planting another one just by itself. Anyway, that's
4: Yeah, it's a good choice.
1: Yeah. Anyway, that's all we have time for. Once again, Steve, it's been marvellous chatting with you. Look forward to next time.
4: Yeah, thanks, Marianne. Really enjoyed it and look forward to next week.
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1: It's time for the What's On segment on Real World Gardener. On the line, I've got Sabrina Ferguson. Hey today, Sabrina. How's your garden going?
10: Well, I'm very well. Not much is happening in my garden at the moment. It's just getting ready to bloom. But wandering around the place, I've seen some magnificent wisteria and the scent is just amazing. I love wisteria.
1: It does look beautiful. Anyway, what's on?
10: 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There are some amazing clivias being bred these days with astonishing colours. See them, buy them at the Clivia Society of New South Wales Spring Show that's on this weekend. 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It's at Thornlie Community Centre on the corner of Phyllis and Central Avenues Thornlie from 9 till 4 on Saturday and 9 till 3 on Sunday. More info at cliviasocietynsw.org.au. 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That's a mouthful. The Tropical Garden Society of Sydney meets on Tuesday the 22nd with guest speaker Bronwyn Holm. She'll discuss living soil and what she calls the lazy gardener approach by biological botanical growing. It's all about restoring the bacteria and fungi in your soil. 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Mookaboola Festival is going to light up Boronia Park Ovals from 10 till 4.
1: Once again, Sabrina, there's so much on. 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
1: Thank you for listening. I hope we've inspired you to sharpen those hedge shears or even buy battery-operated ones because they're great. 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But you can hear the whole show again on Miss Cloud. 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Oh, until next week, I'll leave you with a track by Donovan, Sunshine Superman. But for me, have a great gardening week. Bye for now.